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9: 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Evening showers or thunderstorms and partly cloudy overnight tonight. Partly sunny on Sunday, low 90s. Isolated showers and thunderstorms Sunday night, mid-70s. Partly sunny afternoon showers and thunderstorms return Monday, low to mid-90s. I'm Precision Weather Meteorologist Ross Murley on WNZF.
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8: 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Evening showers or thunderstorms and partly cloudy overnight tonight. Partly sunny on Sunday, low 90s. Isolated showers and thunderstorms Sunday night, mid-70s. Partly sunny afternoon showers and thunderstorms return Monday, low to mid-90s. I'm Precision Weather Meteorologist Ross Murley on WNZF.
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10: 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Showers and thunderstorms diminish, then partly cloudy, mid-70s overnight tonight, partly sunny, low 90s Sunday. Isolated showers and thunderstorms Sunday night, mid-70s. Afternoon showers and storms, low 90s Monday. I'm Precision Weather Meteorologist Russ Murley on WNZF.
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12: From ABC News, I'm Dave Packer. Culminating 4th of July events in Washington, D.C., President Trump with a late-night speech ahead of a fireworks display.
13: Unlike so many others in the world, in this country, we have freedom of speech, freedom of religion, equal justice under the law, although I wasn't treated that well, but we won't get into that.
12: Earlier, the events on the National Mall, after enduring triple-digit heat, had to be evacuated Saturday evening as severe weather rolled through. That heat was felt up and down the original 13 colonies on the nation's 250th birthday. In New York City, the heat index there reached 99 degrees. Arlene Restituyu reflected on America while waiting for the fireworks.
14: America could become better. Taking out the trash, bringing out the new, but it's going to take a collective unity of people and energy to change everything.
15: Is that going to happen?
14: I feel that you believe in God, yes, and we believe in love.
12: And it wasn't just about big cities. The July 4th celebrations in small towns brought people together. The nation's oldest July 4th celebration took place in Bristol, Rhode Island, the town tracing its festivities all the way back to the year 1785. ABC Sophie Flay.
16: People brought their chairs here to get the best seat in town for the parade. Some people sleeping here overnight. If you didn't get a seat by 4 a.m., you're likely in the back with standing room only. And this parade, it stretches 2.5 miles long.
12: In Philadelphia, in the shadow of the Liberty Bell, a once-in-a-generation time capsule was buried to mark the 250th anniversary of America's independence. Philly Superintendent of National Parks, Steve Sims.
17: Where 250 years ago, bold ideas about liberty, self-government, and human dignity were first declared to the world. Today, we mark not only a celebration of that legacy, but a deliberate act of preservation.
12: The capsule to be opened in another 250 years, holding samples of life in 2026. 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
12: Morocco became the first team to advance to the World Cup Group of Eight by defeating Canada 3-0 on Saturday. Canadian fan Tyron West says he's disappointed about the game, but looking forward to the team's future.
19: By us going as far as we did, it's going to improve soccer in Canada. And hopefully in 4 years we could do better. And as time progresses, we'll do even better than that.
12: Pope Leo with a special message on the 4th of July, urging the U.S. to welcome and protect and assist immigrants. The husband of former House Speaker Nancy Pelosi is facing hit-and-run charges in Napa County, California.
20: Napa County Sheriff's investigators say a 911 caller reported a brown convertible hit an unoccupied parked car in Yountville on Friday. The parked car had major rear-end damage. The caller said the driver briefly stopped and then drove away. Later, the California Highway Patrol found a brown convertible disabled with damage. The driver was 86-year-old Paul Pelosi. Napa County deputies say Pelosi admitted he hit something, but he didn't know what it was, so he kept driving. He had no alcohol in his body, and DUI has been ruled out. Pelosi was not arrested, but he is suspected of misdemeanor hit and run. Alex Stone, ABC News.
12: President Trump says it started on the 4th. The U.S. Treasury has begun accepting donations of publicly traded stock to help support Trump accounts, the tax-advantaged savings account for children that he named for himself. Dave Packer, ABC News.
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22: 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Evening showers or thunderstorms and partly cloudy overnight tonight. Partly sunny on Sunday, low 90s. Isolated showers and thunderstorms Sunday night, mid-70s. Partly sunny afternoon showers and thunderstorms return Monday, low to mid-90s. I'm Precision Weather Meteorologist Ross Murley on WNZF.
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0: that it's a special kind of machine, but it's just a machine, and its functions can be emulated by another machine, which would be a computer. I have to say that's not mathematically clear that that's true, but nobody knows. So it might be true or it might not be true. And we don't really understand how consciousness works in the first place, right? So then that makes it triply and quadruply challenging to try and implement it on a device other than a brain, because we don't even really understand how it works in our own brain.
1: Right.
0: One of the big stumbling blocks that I imagine, and I don't understand how it's possible to get around this, is so if you could upload your mind to a computer, there's no reason why you couldn't upload it to 5 or 6 computers at once. And then which one of them would be you, or would all of them be you? And how does that make sense for your awareness to be divided over 6 different entities? Why wouldn't it be that the thing you uploaded your mind to would have its own mind, but it wouldn't be you? You would still be stuck here behind your own eyes and your own skull with your mind. There would be this other mind, but it wouldn't be you.
1: But that would be boring if you just had your own same thought patterns for another 50 years. Wouldn't you want to try?
2: Lisa, what do you think? If you had the option to, you know, upload, you know, and there's like a package presented to you, you know, you've got something and they're like, hey, you know, here it is, X amount of dollars. You can just sign up here and boom, you know, you can make this digital upload happen. I mean, what would you think?
1: I would sign up for the program that I get to learn something new every day. And
2: there you go.
1: I would just upload that program. I want to learn something new every day. And today I'm learning about the American Revolution. And tomorrow I'm learning about, you know, I don't know, how to grow potatoes. I mean, I think that there'd be something that I would love to learn every single day, which brings me to the question about relationships, because that does come up in the film, and I think that's fascinating. By the way, the film is called Forever Young. My guests are David Donnelly and Dr. Thomas Lewis. This movie can be found on Apple TV and Amazon Prime. It, in the film, addresses the concept of relationships, of which you are an expert, Thomas. And what if you were married? Would you stay married to the same person for hundreds of years?
0: So
2: no.
1: Someone just said no right off the bat. I love that.
2: Sorry, I just had to.
0: That was David.
1: Is that your outside voice, David?
0: I am married, so I think my only safe answer would be yes.
1: Okay.
0: Also, I'll be in a lot of trouble. Yes. But you know, certainly as a psychiatrist, I've definitely seen that it is a problem for some relationships that people last as long as they do. So you can imagine when people lived to 40 and then died, it wasn't that hard to be married for 20 years.
1: Right.
0: But it's much harder to be married for 60 years. And what if you had to be married for 160 years? You know, would that be exponentially more difficult? One of the hopes in relationships is that you change and your spouse changes, but you change together so that you don't grow apart because you're changing in tandem, that you stay connected as you change. And so you change together. I do think that requires skill. And I think it's kind of like balancing on a bike or something. And it just extending the time means that you would have to, you know, become more and more skillful at doing that so that you grow with the person instead of growing apart from them.
1: Another program we would have to upload.
2: Well, exactly. You know, you could have Lisa, and you, if you do the digital upload, this could be one of the things that you learn. You could just have a digital upload of Dr. Thomas Lewis as your personal psychiatrist, and then, you know, you'll know all about relationships. You'll be speaking French, and it'll be like Groundhog Day Part 2.
1: We're going to have to start cloning you, Dr. Lewis. It is fascinating, though, this obsession with as you say, singularity, and also immortalists. It's a whole concept to be an immortalist, right? This is an obsession. Mostly this biohackers, Silicon Valley kind of obsession. Does this mean? Like, where is the end on something like this?
2: Well, a lot of the driving...
0: I'll say something and then I'll let you say something, David.
2: Okay, sure.
0: Because I live pretty close to Silicon Valley here up in Northern California.
1: Right.
0: And I don't think it's an accident that the obsession for immortalism emanates from Silicon Valley. And I think part of it is because there has been such spectacular success at solving really hard problems that people formerly thought were not possible to solve in engineering and computer science and electronics. And there's just been, of course, we've all lived through, you know, this dramatic, technological race that's now got us into AI. And, you know, people have ChatGPT and this genius in their pocket and everything. Mm-hmm. I think the experience of having lived that through that in Silicon Valley has given people the impression that every problem is like that. That it looks really hard, but you can solve it if you apply yourself diligently enough and if you invest enough money and if you have the right technology. That may not be true. There may be problems in life that are simply not amenable to brute forcing with money and technology.
1: Right.
0: But I think that's where some of the impetus comes and some of the Silicon Valley origin of it comes. And now I'll hand it over to you,
2: Drew. Yeah. Well, there's this concept called transhumanism, which is a very much like a driving force of a religion that a lot of these tech CEOs believe in, that have really kind of built the world that we're currently living in. And, you know, you can imagine a future to where if you are uploading, you know, some version of your body, whether that's, you know, some kind of cyborg where the parts that work are still there and the other parts are kind of Frankenstein together. And now let's say that we've got fusion energy and we've got interplanetary space travel and you've got this ability to live for these long periods of time, particularly, you know, maybe infinitely. You could imagine this kind of variation of a human just floating throughout space, exploring the universe in some kind of digital shell for in perpetuity.
1: Got it. Yeah, I mean, again, this conversation is really for those that are of the privileged, and I want to make sure that this lands for someone who is listening, who's in middle America, who has no desire to live that long if they're sick. So we're going to come back to that conversation and your questions when we return. My guests again, David Donnelly and Dr. Thomas Lewis from the movie Forever Young. We will be right back. 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

0: Their announcement of two major archaeological discoveries dating back to the 4th century. ABC's Chuck Sievertson.
1: Crews in Egypt have found a well-preserved Byzantine-era residential city in the western desert from the 4th century in the Dakhla Oasis. There are north-south thoroughfares intersected by east-west streets, forming open squares and public spaces. Archaeologists also uncovered bread ovens, kitchens, and well-preserved bronze coins bearing portraits of Byzantine emperors, Latin inscriptions, and Christian symbols. Also, 18 ancient tombs were found in Marina El Alamein near Alexandria.
0: President Trump says it started on the 4th of July. The U.S. Treasury began accepting donations of publicly traded stock to help support Trump accounts, the tax-advantaged savings account for children that he named for himself. Trump wrote that more than 6 million accounts have been requested. Dave Packer, ABC News.
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3: 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Evening showers or thunderstorms and partly cloudy overnight tonight. Partly sunny on Sunday, low 90s. Isolated showers and thunderstorms Sunday night, mid-70s. Partly sunny afternoon showers and thunderstorms return Monday, low to mid-90s. I'm Precision Weather Meteorologist Ross Murley on WNZF.
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11: 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Showers and thunderstorms diminish, then partly cloudy, mid-70s overnight tonight, partly sunny, low 90s Sunday. Isolated showers and thunderstorms Sunday night, mid-70s. Afternoon showers and storms, low 90s Monday. I'm Precision Weather Meteorologist Russ Murley on WNZF.
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13: From ABC News, I'm Dave Packer. Culminating 4th of July events in Washington, D.C., President Trump with a late-night speech ahead of a fireworks display.
14: Unlike so many others in the world, in this country, we have freedom of speech, freedom of religion, equal justice under the law, although I wasn't treated that well, but we won't get into that.
13: Earlier, the events on the National Mall, after enduring triple-digit heat, had to be evacuated Saturday evening as severe weather rolled through. That heat was felt up and down the original 13 colonies on the nation's 250th birthday. In New York City, the heat index there reached 99 degrees. Arlene Restituyu reflected on America while waiting for the fireworks.
15: America could become better. Taking out the trash, bringing out the new, but it's going to take a collective unity of people and energy to change everything.
16: Is that going to happen?
15: I feel that you believe in God, yes, and we believe in love.
13: And it wasn't just about big cities. The July 4th celebrations in small towns brought people together. The nation's oldest July 4th celebration took place in Bristol, Rhode Island, the town tracing its festivities all the way back to the year 1785. ABC Sophie Flay.
17: People brought their chairs here to get the best seat in town for the parade. Some people sleeping here overnight. If you didn't get a seat by 4 a.m., you're likely in the back with standing room only. And this parade, it stretches 2.5 miles long.
13: In Philadelphia, in the shadow of the Liberty Bell, a once-in-a-generation time capsule was buried to mark the 250th anniversary of America's independence. Philly Superintendent of National Parks, Steve Sims.
18: Where 250 years ago, bold ideas about liberty, self-government, and human dignity were first declared to the world. Today, we mark not only a celebration of that legacy, but a deliberate act of preservation.
13: The capsule to be opened in another 250 years, holding samples of life in 2026. 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
13: Morocco became the first team to advance to the World Cup group of eight by defeating Canada 3-0 on Saturday. Canadian fan Tyron West says he's disappointed about the game, but looking forward to the team's future.
20: By us going as far as we did, it's going to improve soccer in Canada. And hopefully in 4 years we could do better. And as time progresses, we'll do even better than that.
13: Pope Leo with a special message on the 4th of July, urging the U.S. to welcome and protect and assist immigrants. The husband of former House Speaker Nancy Pelosi is facing hit-and-run charges in Napa County, California.
21: Napa County Sheriff's investigators say a 911 caller reported a brown convertible hit an unoccupied parked car in Yountville on Friday. The parked car had major rear-end damage. The caller said the driver briefly stopped and then drove away. Later, the California Highway Patrol found a brown convertible disabled with damage. The driver was 86-year-old Paul Pelosi. Napa County deputies say Pelosi admitted he hit something, but he didn't know what it was, so he kept driving. He had no alcohol in his body, and DUI has been ruled out. Pelosi was not arrested, but he is suspected of misdemeanor hit and run. Alex Stone, ABC News.
13: President Trump says it started on the 4th. The U.S. Treasury has begun accepting donations of publicly traded stock to help support Trump accounts, the tax-advantaged savings account for children that he named for himself. Dave Packer, ABC News.
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22: 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A heat advisory in effect for today. Temperatures into the low to mid-90s. Just a chance of a late-day shower or thunderstorm into the evening as well. Then a clearing sky tonight, dropping off into the mid-70s. Tomorrow, better chance for afternoon showers and storms. High, low to mid-90s. And again on Tuesday, afternoon storms. This is Precision Weather Meteorologist Phil Spivak for WNZF.
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9: 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We're under a heat advisory for today as we climb into the mid-90s with very high humidity, some isolated showers and storms from the late afternoon through evening. Temperatures mid-90s this afternoon, mid-70s tonight, and mid-90s Monday and Tuesday as well. Pretty good bet for afternoon storms each day. This is Precision Weather Meteorologist Phil Spivak for WNZF.
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10: From ABC News, I'm Dave Packer. In Washington, D.C., President Trump speaking Saturday evening ahead of the Freedom 250 fireworks show. Earlier, aircraft from NASA and the United States Coast Guard kicking off the military flyovers. Events on the Mall were evacuated for a time due to severe weather. The feels-like temperature in D.C. Saturday peaking at 110 degrees. In New York City, visitors gathered at New York's Intrepid Museum to mark the 4th with military vehicles, demonstrations, and a patriotic flyover over the city's harbor. Military jets flying in formation past the Statue of Liberty and One World Trade Center, leaving red, white, and blue smoke trails across the skyline. New Yorker Victor Lima watching it all.
11: It feels really good. We got to show support to our troops, law enforcement, everything. And we're really proud to be here in the U.S.
10: It was hot up and down the original 13 colonies. Days of extreme heat in the Northeast sparking thunderstorms. Boston's July 4th celebration had to be evacuated briefly. Those who made it out for the event are still celebrating.
12: It's my bucket list thing. Go to the 4th of July to Boston.
10: A pilot on a Delta Airlines flight reported the plane may have been struck by a firework as they were approaching the runway at Chicago's Midway Airport earlier on Saturday evening.
13: Tower, we just had a firework at our plane, Delta 1076. We're continuing.
10: The Delta pilot said that the plane would need to be inspected at the gate. Kyiv's 335-foot Mother Ukraine monument was illuminated in the colors of the U.S. flag Friday to mark the 250th anniversary of American independence. The event, organized by the American Chamber of Commerce in Ukraine as part of the U.S. Embassy's Freedom 250 celebrations, Chamber President Andy Hunter said Ukraine understands America's fight for freedom.
14: The American Chamber of Commerce, we are here illuminating this beautiful monument. This female, a symbol also like the Statue of Liberty in New York.
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16: About 1,600 gas and electric utility workers across eastern Philadelphia went on strike on the 4th after contract talks between the union and utility company PECO broke down. Union local president Larry Anastasi.
17: I think it's a shame. If you choose a job where you have to risk your life in order to pay the bills, take care of your family, and you decide that you don't mind doing that, I don't think it's much to ask to have the same benefits as everybody else.
16: The union seeking higher wages, a pension plan, and retirement medical benefits. While America has celebrated its 250th birthday, in a country a little older, announcement of two major archaeological discoveries dating back to the 4th century. ABC's Chuck Sievertson.
18: Crews in Egypt have found a well-preserved Byzantine-era residential city in the western desert from the 4th century in the Dakhla Oasis. There are north-south thoroughfares intersected by east-west streets, forming open squares and public spaces. Archaeologists also uncovered bread ovens, kitchens, and well-preserved bronze coins bearing portraits of Byzantine emperors, Latin inscriptions, and Christian symbols. Also, 18 ancient tombs were found in Marina El Alamein near Alexandria.
16: President Trump says it started on the 4th of July. The U.S. Treasury began accepting donations of publicly traded stock to help support Trump accounts, the tax-advantaged savings account for children that he named for himself. Trump wrote that more than 6 million accounts have been requested. Dave Packer, ABC News.
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21: 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A heat advisory in effect for today. Temperatures into the low to mid-90s. Just a chance of a late-day shower or thunderstorm into the evening as well. Then a clearing sky tonight, dropping off into the mid-70s. Tomorrow, better chance for afternoon showers and storms. High, low to mid-90s. And again on Tuesday, afternoon storms. This is Precision Weather Meteorologist Phil Spivak for WNZF.
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12: 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We're under a heat advisory for today as we climb into the mid-90s with very high humidity, some isolated showers and storms from the late afternoon through evening. Temperatures mid-90s this afternoon, mid-70s tonight, and mid-90s Monday and Tuesday as well. Pretty good bet for afternoon storms each day. This is Precision Weather Meteorologist Phil Spivak for WNZF.
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13: From ABC News, I'm Brian Clark. It was a coast-to-coast birthday party. These fireworks in New York City as the nation marked its 250th birthday, and ABC's Whit Johnson said the celebrations were far and wide.
14: In New York City, the largest maritime gathering in modern history, a breathtaking flotilla of roughly 80 military vessels and tall ships from the U.S. and around the world. Huge crowds lining the banks of the Hudson River.
15: I think this is awesome.
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14: In the nation's capital, elite Navy parachutists descending on the National Mall.
17: Wow, what a beautiful sight here over the skies of our nation's capital.
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13: In Washington, D.C., President Trump delivered his July 4th speech, delayed by several hours because of stormy weather that led to the evacuation of the Great American State Fair on the National Mall. He didn't take the stage until about 11 o'clock local time, and part of his message included praise for the U.S. military.
18: We use it, and we've had tremendous success. You look at Venezuela, you look at Iran, we wiped it out, wiped out their military.
13: There were several safety concerns. A Delta Airlines pilot reported a problem approaching Chicago Midway Airport.
19: Tower, we just had a firework at our plane, Delta 1076. We're continuing.
13: That's courtesy of liveatc.net. The plane landed safely. Nobody was hurt. And the weather posed dangers for others. And the heat wave, though, that set temperature records in some areas of the East Coast sent people looking to cool off. In New York State, this woman chose the beach.
20: 250 years, that's a big birthday. So being out and enjoying this great weather, and it's much cooler on the beach than it is inland.
13: That heat wave set to end today. And Paul Pelosi, the husband of former House Speaker Nancy Pelosi, is facing a hit-and-run charge after allegedly striking a parked car in California. 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
13: An apparent boat explosion left at least 9 people injured in Chesapeake City, Maryland. Broadcastify.com recorded the Cecil County Fire and EMS dispatchers.
1: Other calls as well stating that a boat exploded. Multiple injuries advised, at least one in the water.
13: County officials said 4 patients were flown to burn centers and 5 were taken by ground to trauma centers. As the country celebrated its 250th birthday, another country that's a few centuries older announced 2 major archaeological discoveries dating back to the 4th century. ABC's Chuck Sievertson explains.
22: Crews in Egypt have found a well-preserved Byzantine-era residential city in the western desert from the 4th century in the Dakhla Oasis. There are north-south thoroughfares intersected by east-west streets, forming open squares and public spaces. Archaeologists also uncovered bread ovens, kitchens, and well-preserved bronze coins bearing portraits of Byzantine emperors, Latin inscriptions, and Christian symbols. Also, 18 ancient tombs were found in Marina El Alamein near Alexandria.
13: Morocco and France became the first 2 countries to reach the quarterfinals of the World Cup. Morocco beat Australia. France survived an ill-tempered game with Paraguay in Philadelphia. Today, Brazil will meet Norway in New Jersey. Mexico hosts England in Mexico City. I'm Brian Clark, ABC News.
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0: Well, the weekend's upon us. Welcome aboard. You're at home with Gary Sullivan, and happy birthday, 4th of July, 250 years of freedom. And thank you for joining me. A big weekend and weather. It's summertime. It's hot. It's hot out west. A lot of fires. And we've got some tips for you today to hopefully make your life a little easier and projects go a little smoother, and try to manage our energy dollars. If you've got questions on anything regarding your home, feel free to jump on board. It's 800-823-8255. 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It's letter E, letter Z, breathe.com. We thank them for their sponsorship of this hour of today's show. All right, like I said, we're going to talk a little home improvement on this Independence Day weekend. And it is more of a weekend than a day, isn't it? And happy to take those calls. Danny's back from vacation. He's in a chair to take your calls. Our number is 800-823-8255. Go ahead and grab a line, and we'll chat a little bit about what you're working on. Be careful, too, for yourself, but also be careful in terms of doing a project outside. Please make sure, and I'm always preaching about reading the label, there are many products that have limitations of once you get to 90 degrees plus. It'll be evaporation, especially if it's a very hot, sunny day. Like if you're working on concrete or brick or something that's going to hold the heat, just got to be careful. Caulking, patching cements, paints, sealers. We can talk about it. I wouldn't rush out and do it on a really, really hot day. You're not going to be comfortable, and with that evaporation, you might not get the desired benefits that you would have with patching cement. Remember, it's a powder. You mix it with water. You put it over the surface, and you think that water is going to evaporate a little bit faster. You betcha. You betcha. So we got to be a little bit careful of how and what we use outside on hot summer days. All right. So being comfortable in the house, I was talking to Scott Berline earlier, and talking about some of the mistakes folks make. And I don't know about you. I've been obsessed this year with trying to reduce my energy bill. And I have to tell you, I think I've given myself an A. Done a really good job of managing it. And it all starts with managing the solar heat gain that comes into your home through walls, through windows, through doors. And it also has to do with controlling humidity. Now, here's the little lesson. And this started about 3 years ago. And I used to profess I never heard a cooling company suggest that to me. I was struggling with humidity. I'm going to say, I can't remember, Danny, whether it was 2 or 3 years ago, but I was having a tough time keeping my humidity where I wanted it. And a caller had called me.
1: Yeah, it was about 2 years ago.
0: Yeah. A caller said, hey, what do you have the fan on? And I said, I got it on, circulating that air. And he said, no. You want it on auto. You only want that fan on when that air conditioner turns on. I go, well, why? Or wouldn't I be evening and moving air? Moving air is dry air. Wouldn't I be making the air, blending it all together? He says, no. He goes, go down and open up the panel on your air handler, and you'll see those copper coils, and they're wringing wet. Remember, it's conditioning the air, so it's pulling out the humidity. And if that fan's running all the time and the air conditioner turns off, you're literally pushing that moist air back up through the house. And that made a lot of sense. And I did that. at my house. Not only did it make a lot of sense, it solved my problem. So if you leave it on, and I saw this past week for the first time, I saw a heating and cooling company. I'm not taking credit for this at all. I mean, I got it from a caller. And I'd asked a bunch of people, and no, it'd be too insignificant. It's not going to make any difference. I saw a pretty big heating and cooling company in my city on their social media page post about this exact same thing. Hydrate. You're just rehydrating your house. Is the way the words were, that's the way that post was spoken. And I went, that's exactly right. All that water that air conditioner's pulling out, it's on the coils. You leave that fan going on, it's blowing it right back up through the house. You're hydrating the house. And congratulations to them. And I'm no HVAC technician. I was always taught to run the fan. And apparently everybody else was also. This caller had made a suggestion to me, and Danny remembers this because when I got off the air, I went and did it and texted Danny about three or four hours later that said, oh my gosh, I can watch my humidity going down in my house. Why is that important? It's very important because if you're running a humidity level of 60-70% in your house, you're not going to be able, like they say, you should set your air conditioner like 78 degrees, 77 degrees, 76 degrees inside your house. If you're running a high humidity of 60-70%, you're not going to be comfortable. My house today was 51%. It was set at 78 degrees, and it was comfortable. And my fan is on auto. I am a firm believer in that, and whoever called me that day a couple years ago, I thank you. And like I said, I'm no technician. I'm going to give it a try, and all I can tell you is it worked for me. Pulling down shades. I know today's glass is excellent. Back in the day, we always had just straight single-pane glass, and everybody pulled the shades in the summertime. And everybody now, they're like, well, I got that low-E glass. I got a really energy-efficient window. Pull the shades. It'll make a difference. It'll definitely make the difference. Also, taking a look at the ductwork, if you can, whether it's in the crawl space or the basement or exposed ceilings. And at the very least, if the seams don't look airtight, get some aluminum tape and just wrap around those seams. The air that you're conditioning, you don't want escaping in the basement. You want it up in the back bedrooms, right? Make sure that filter's clean. It's impeding the airflow if it's dirty. So those are, some simple, very elementary ways of keeping your energy consumption a little bit lower, keeping you a little bit more comfortable. And maybe giving you the ability and the freedom to mess with the thermostats a little bit and see if we can save a few of our energy dollars. I mean, when it's hot, it's going to cost more. There's no question about that. But we can certainly work on that. Making sure, and here's another thing. This is kind of crazy, but doors, if you've got kids, even adults, you go in and out, and I say make sure they close. If you haven't lubricated the door lock, the mechanism that snaps into the jam because it's not lubricated, maybe that hits the jam and bounces back and the door doesn't close properly. A little squirt of a silicone or Teflon or that garage door lubricant that I talk about for garage doors and wiggle that handle a few times, I guarantee you that door will close. So if your door's closing, it sounds like a rock hitting it, and it's just not closing, a little squirt on that bolt will help you immensely. All right, let me give you the phone number. Happy to chat on this 4th of July weekend, and we'll talk about your home projects. Fill up those lines. It's 800-823-8255. Scott Berline, he's next. I know we're not going to garden too much today, but he's probably got some tips for us. As we continue, you're at home with Gary Sullivan.
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2: 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A heat advisory in effect for today. Temperatures into the low to mid-90s. Just a chance of a late-day shower or thunderstorm into the evening as well. Then a clearing sky tonight, dropping off into the mid-70s. Tomorrow, better chance for afternoon showers and storms. High, low to mid-90s. And again on Tuesday, afternoon storms. This is Precision Weather Meteorologist Phil Spivak for WNZF.
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0: All right, back at it we go at home with Gary Sullivan, taking your calls regarding your home projects as we do every time this week. We invite Scott Berline in, and he says, let's garden. So let's do it, Scott. What's going on?
1: Not much gardening. I spent a little quality time in the pool yesterday. That was nice.
0: Underwater plants, hyponic gardening.
1: Yeah, underwater hippopotamus me wallowing around.
0: Better in the pool than in the garden, I'm afraid, this past week. Holy cow.
1: So oppressive. Yeah, there's nothing that you need to do in the garden that is so important right now that you can't put it off for a few more days while this heat dome passes.
0: You know, I'm a little bit of a fanatic about my lawn.
1: Mm.
0: Just a little bit. I'm not eccentric, but, I like it nicely mowed.
1: Yeah.
0: I keep it about 3 inches and all that. And over the last week, because usually this time of year, when it's raining like it has this year, I'd be mowing that thing every 4 days.
1: Mm-hmm. Yeah.
0: This year, I'm going like, that grass ain't going anywhere. I'm getting 7 days out of it every week.
1: Huh.
0: It drives me a little crazy.
1: Yeah.
0: But I give myself a good talking to.
1: Okay.
0: So I'm doing okay.
1: All right.
0: Haven't lost it or anything, but we're at day six.
1: Day six, and you're getting a little itchy.
0: And I'm getting itchy, but I'm going to try and make it to Monday.
1: Okay. You should do that, I think.
0: Yeah. Because taller grass is actually beneficial when it's really hot, isn't it? Shades it a little bit.
1: Oh, yeah. Yeah. And you're not in the ER.
0: That's true.
1: Unable to mow at all for 2 or 3 days because of a heat stroke or something. But yeah, letting it go taller at this time of year is a good idea. Well, anytime, really. It should be 3 inches or above.
0: Yeah.
1: And that makes for a healthier lawn. And of course, we're getting into, it's going to dry out sooner or later, right?
0: Sure. Always does.
1: It always does. So yeah, we'll get into, do we water or not? If you want to mow every 3 days, 7 tops, you want to keep it watered because otherwise it goes dormant and then you've got nothing to do. You're stuck inside.
0: And I'll tell you what, and I know you've heard this in your industry for years and I've heard it in my industry for years, is water is such a valuable resource now. And just watch the news and or talk to people in the know and go out west and I had many people over the last 10 or 15 years say eventually there'll be world wars over water.
1: Doesn't surprise me.
0: And, wouldn't surprise me even when I first heard it years and years ago.
1: Yeah.
0: It was from a company that tested water.
1: Hmm.
0: And boy, he had the facts. And as it's I scary. Look back on that conversation, he's like spot on. And for folks listening to in the West, they're like, yeah, no kidding, boy, where you been?
1: Oh, we're spoiled, in the Ohio Valley, we have a lot of water, but it's still expensive.
0: Sure is.
1: At the very least. And, anywhere else, anywhere where you're reliant on an aquifer or, the Colorado River, you really got to be thinking not only about your budget, but just ethically and for the long term.
0: And
1: water
0: rights.
1: All that. Yeah.
0: So, what do you hear now? I mean, what do you think the future for lawns will be?
1: Well, it's interesting.
0: I'm reading different things now, and you probably are too.
1: Well, a lot of people are moving to no-mow lawns, which is a whole different look. And whether that's ever really generally accepted or not is kind of hard to know. They're always trying to develop, and probably will keep chipping away at it to develop more drought resistant. Lawns.
0: Right.
1: But I also feel like just replace your lawn with more garden. As a gardener, as a horticulturist, an apostle of horticulture, that's always my mantra. But, and people sit, they come to my garden where I have very little lawn and a lot of garden, and they're saying, wow, it must take a lot of work. And honestly, I really ought to measure it out, but I feel like once you know what you're doing with a garden, it doesn't really take much more time, effort, or money than a really well-cared-for lawn.
0: Hmm. That's interesting. Well, and especially, the mowing, if you're doing it yourself, that's one thing. A lot of people have their lawn and landscaping taken care of by companies and stuff like that. That's expensive. You're doing it yourself. You got water. You got fertilizations. I mean, you got seed. There's always places to spend your money. That's for sure.
1: Absolutely. And, you know, I walked into an equipment repair place the other day, and the cost of these new mowers, these big zero turn, very nice. Oh my God, they're up in
0: $4,000 and $5,000.
1: Yeah, I think I saw one for $7,000. Yeah, so you know the cost of having someone do it for you is going to keep going.
0: Yeah,
1: up.
0: Sure. I don't think you can eat grass yet.
1: No,
0: probably not. It's not
1: starving. People have tried it, but it hasn't worked out real well.
0: It's not my diet. Maybe with a little hot sauce. I don't know.
1: Maybe.
0: All right, Scott. Well, you have a great 4th of July weekend. It's going to be a little warm, but take care of yourself.
1: You do the same thing.
0: All right, my friend. You. Take care. Bye-bye. Scott Berline does a gardening show nationally, usually right before our show. You might want to catch him. A lot of good information. We'll continue. You're at home with Gary Sullivan.
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5: But record temperatures and severe storms led to some adjustments, especially on the East Coast. In Washington, D.C., President Trump's speech on the National Mall had to be delayed. He took the podium at about 11 o'clock local time, where he honored the nation's history, but also included some of his political wish list items.
7: America is back, and we want to keep America great, and we will do so by approving the Save America Act.
5: These severe storms had deadly impact in Illinois. One person was killed in Kendall County after a tree fell on an RV. A boat explosion in Chesapeake City, Maryland, left at least 9 people injured, including 4 who had to be flown to burn centers. 5 others were taken to trauma centers. This is ABC News.
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0: All right, back at it we go at home with Gary Sullivan, and we're live in studio taking your calls regarding your home project. Feel free to join us. It's 800-823-8255. We got John, Roger, and Lisa. Sit tight. We'll go to John. John, welcome.
13: Hey, Gary.
0: Yes,
13: how
0: sir.
13: You doing?
0: Doing fine, thanks.
13: So I heard your segment on HVAC system and whether the fans should stay running. Mm-hmm. You know, on, which is something we've done for probably 20 years.
0: Same here.
13: But I totally understand what you were saying about blowing the humidity back into mm-hmm. the home, because just last night we had a vent that was condensating, dripping water in our basement. Mm-hmm. But we have a two-story. And in order to keep the upstairs cool during the summer, we seem to have to run it to keep air movement upstairs.
0: That's why I used to run it, too.
13: But, you know, our basement's freezing. Our mid-level is mm-hmm. is comfortable, but the upstairs gets hot. So if we
0: heat
13: go
0: rises.
13: With the auto system, I mean,
0: yeah.
13: Do you think that...
0: Well, let me just tell you what I did, John. I'm not an HVAC technician. I just got this random mm-hmm. call 2 or 3 years ago, as I said. And this fellow suggested that. And everything you're saying is exactly the way I used to do it. It was the way I was taught
13: right.
0: also. So the first question I have is, do you know what the variance is from upstairs to, say, the first floor where the thermostat is? Is it 5 degrees, 6 degrees, 8 degrees?
13: I'd say it's probably 4 to 5 degrees.
0: Okay. A lot of home builders, track home builders right now, allow a 6-degree variance,
13: mm-hmm.
0: just so you know. So that happens with a lot of us. So then I go back to the other little bit talking about, you know, and just so, you know, make sure filters are clean, make sure ductwork is tight, make sure that the air you're conditioning is getting to where it should get.
13: Right.
0: Well,
13: and we've
0: one.
13: Even... Yeah, and we've covered up vents in the basement to try to force more
0: that's,
13: air upstairs.
0: That's, yep, so the basement, you know, I mean, cold air sinks, warm air rises, so.
13: Yeah.
0: And I did the same thing probably 2 weeks ago at my house. I went downstairs. I have three vents in the finished part of the bathroom. I closed two of them. I left one open.
13: Mm-hmm.
0: I was down the last couple nights watching a couple World Cup games. And, man, I was thinking, like, this is so comfortable. 4 weeks
13: right.
0: ago, I was down there with blankets on in the recliner trying to watch something. And so, yeah, shutting off those vents. So think about that, where we can shut vents off. I shut a vent off in our kitchen that leads to the garage. That helped. It was always really cold mm-hmm. right in that hallway. Nobody's living in that hallway.
13: Right.
0: So... You know, working those type of things, an alternative, and you know, if you don't have them, you don't have them, but like upstairs, maybe a ceiling fan, moving the air that way.
13: Yeah,
0: rather
13: yeah
0: than...
13: we keep the ceiling fans running upstairs.
0: Okay.
13: Keep the air moving. So.
0: And I guess my point being is that 4 to 5 differential is not hateful, okay? Now,
13: yeah.
0: I didn't say it was comfortable. I just said it's not
13: right.
0: hateful. If the doors are open, find out where your cold air returns are. A lot of times they'll put those out in the hallway. And we're trying to push air into a bedroom. But it can't take air out with the cold air return because the door's closed and the cold air returns outside. So right. opening those doors is almost critical to cool off that room a mm-hmm. little better.
13: And you mentioned that your humidity level. Ours, I just happened to check it, and it was, of course, the AC's been running through the night, and it's mm-hmm. cooler, but ours is like 42%.
0: Well, that's perfect.
13: So,
0: I mean, right. That's
13: so
0: yeah.
13: I'll have
0: I mean,
13: to see what it is during yeah. the day.
0: Yeah, just start paying attention to it. That's and try different things. I mean, you know, if you start running higher, just click that fan to auto. See if it makes a difference for you. It made a difference within 4 hours for me.
13: Okay.
0: And I've lived by it since. And like I said, opening the show, I would talk to HVAC guys, and most all of them would say, Gary, it's not going to make that much difference. Yeah, mm-hmm. you're right, but it's going to be so negligible. It's not going to. Well, you know what? That may be true, but it wasn't true in my house.
13: Yeah.
0: It made a significant difference. It dropped my humidity 10-12% or 12 degrees, and it made a big difference. And then when I saw this on social media with a heating and air conditioner and said, don't rehydrate your home, I'm going, yes, yes.
13: Right.
0: I feel vindicated. Well, sometimes yeah. I think people like.
13: Well, I mean, it sounded just kind of like the scenario that we have as far as leaving the fan on all the time
0: right.
13: during the summer. I turn it on high because we have a variable speed.
0: Right.
13: So
0: yep.
13: I turn it on high just to keep that air, get that air up to the upstairs.
0: Right. Right.
13: So, right.
0: Well, play with it a little bit, John, and if it changes for you. But your yep. humidity level in your house is great right now. And seriously,
13: right.
0: mine was 50% last night, which is if I was going to pick an optimum humidity level on the hottest day of the year, it'd be between 50-55%. So not that your house is dry. Your house is superior. I mean, I couldn't yeah. imagine having it 42%. So maybe that's right. not the case for yours, but play with it and let me know if anything changes or if that humidity does go up during the day. But you sound like you're
13: right.
0: well controlled there.
13: Okay.
0: All right.
13: All right. Well, I appreciate it.
0: Thanks for the call, John. Take care. And Roger, welcome.
14: Thank you, Gary. You yes, know, sir. I have a pole barn that has a metal roof, metal sides, but the metal roof, I was wondering if you could suggest what type of paint that I could use on it. And you can see some of it's faded, almost like a little tiny rust on top of it on that. And so I was wondering, you know, what would you recommend to paint that with, what type of paint?
0: Well, on metal roofs, a lot of them will mention like using, you know, an acrylic epoxy, something along those lines. How old is that metal roof? Is there a factory finish on that metal roof, or what's going on with it?
14: No, no. I'd say it's gotta be 20, yeah, probably 25, 35 years, okay. about 30 years old.
0: Okay,
14: and so it was originally silver type of thing, but yeah, it's the original.
0: Mm-hmm, mm-hmm. Well, is it a real steep roof or anything along those lines?
14: No,
0: or?
14: No, not steep at all.
0: Mm-hmm.
14: It's 30 by 72 foot. You know, it's a small pitch roof.
0: Okay.
14: You know, I mean, you could, you know, there's no steep, you could walk on it easily.
0: Yeah. Is this on the house or is this on like a workshop or?
14: Oh, where? Yeah. It's a workshop. It's 30 wide by 72 feet long. And, it just looks ragged. I said, oh boy, I want to paint it.
0: Yeah. No leaks or anything along those lines?
14: No,
0: okay.
14: not yet.
0: Well, a quick answer is there are metal roof coatings out there, and they're acrylic exteriors. I didn't say the acrylic epoxy. These are the ones that are actually designated as a metal roof coating. It's kind of a modified silicone type paint. And it's designed specifically for metal roofs. I think usually it's just called an exterior metal roof coating, but really it's a silicone polyester roof coating is usually that kind of one in the same. So, you know, so the steps. Heavy? Go ahead.
14: Oh, I'm sorry. No, I mean, is it heavier than a regular paint?
0: A little bit, but not much. No, it's still considered a paint, not a coating.
14: Okay.
0: So just make sure, and it doesn't sound like you have any problem with the fasteners, but with the rust, you talked about little parts, there might be some rust. What I would use is there are different products out there. They're rust neutralizers. They're not really paints. They're actually a chemical. Rust-Oleum makes one. Okay. It's called rust neutralizer. You can spray it on or brush it on. It'll react with the iron oxide, the rust. It'll create a chemical reaction, and it'll turn it black, and it will function as a primer.
14: Whoa, okay.
0: It's pretty cool stuff. So a rust neutralizer.
14: Rust-Oleum. Yep. Rust neutralizer. Okay. Yep.
0: And you don't, and there's other ones out there too. Rust reformer is another one. You don't necessarily have to remove the rust. If it's just a surface rust, just the rust neutralizer or rust reformer will do it. If it's a real crusty.
14: Well, that's crazy. Yeah, it's great news. I'm 73, so I'm
0: really. Yeah, you don't want to be up there scraping that anymore. Yeah. Oh, gosh.
14: Yeah, my wife will pray for a thunderstorm if I'm up on that metal roof.
0: Elf, under 90 degrees, so. Today's not a good day for
14: take
0: that.
14: Take your time, honey. Yeah. You got another 2 hours before dinner's done.
0: Right. There you go. There you go.
14: Oh, geez.
0: So if it's also, if there's a lot of oxidation on that existing paint, there may be a need for an overall primer. I know Sherwin-Williams has one. It's called, I can never say the word. It's Sherkryl, something like that. It's S-H-E-R, which means Sherwin-Williams, I guess. And that's C-R-Y-L. It's an acrylic metal primer, and it helps bond with the oxidation. And Ben Moore's got one, too. They all have that. I think the Ben Moore's one called UltraSpec. But, just do a little bit more research on there, but that's what I would use.
14: And you know with those grooves, because I'm really probably gonna go up. My wife doesn't want me on the roof, and

0: dry, which won't be a problem in this heat, that's for sure. But you don't want to paint it when it's too hot. That's the surface temperature on the limitations. So it's like 90 degrees surface temperature.
1: I have a power washer, and I'll get that extender rod. Mm-hmm. And so what I'll do is just power wash it and then go into the rust neutralizer.
0: Mm-hmm.
1: You know, after it's all dry, let that dry.
0: Right,
1: and then just start coating it. And that coat, when I paint it, it, you know, there's rivets, but no leaks yet. But that also helps seal the rivets just because you're painting it anyway, right?
0: Sure, it will. There, it depends what kind of fasteners you have. If you got rivets, if you got screws with washers, it might be a little different. But certainly the rivets, that would be beneficial to have that coated. Yes, sir.
1: Yeah, great, great. Well, thank you 100%. Sure. Okay. You know what? I always, you're like my morning coffee guy. I, you know, go out in the garage, I turn your show on, and it's just like, it's just so cool because you don't know what you're going to hear. And it's like, oh, wait a minute. I need that information. So you got to keep listening.
0: I appreciate it, Roger. Thank you much. Have a great weekend. All right, we'll take a break, and then we got Lisa and Pat and Scott. If you'd like to join us, it's 800-823-8255. You're at home with Gary Sullivan.
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9: Cover over it or some type of paint or covering that maybe has some even grit to it, because outside of taking out the shower floor and repairing it, I don't know how to stop the grout from kind of crumbling and coming out.
10: So is it crumbling or cracking and then coming out? There's a little difference in, I guess, the...
9: Well, in certain areas, it's like a sandy crumble. Mm. In other areas, it does crack and then crumble when you try to clean it. I have talked to the people that put it in, and one indicated that maybe the wrong grout was used.
10: That's what I'm kind of leaning to. So, do you know, I don't know if did they talk to you about sanded and non-sanded grout?
9: No, they just said that perhaps the wrong grout was used, and they tried to repair a couple of the areas, but, after a couple washes and a couple cleans, it just kind of gets a little cracked and then sandy.
10: Yeah. So here's my analogy of the situation. I mean, crumbling grout, it could be the wrong kind of grout. It also could be normal wear and tear and age, but it sounds like yours is just a couple of years old. But the way you describe this, it sounds like this floor's like 25 years old. And I know it's not. The reason I asked if it was cracking and crumbling or, getting, just dissolving or getting sandy is for that reason. There's a couple things that cause it. Wrong grout, old grout, and instability of the floor. Now, instability of the floor is usually what goes on in a shower, okay, when grout starts coming out, but that's more of a cracking and a displacement of the grout. It's not really a crumbling and a dusting. It's, it can be movement of the shower floor. Like I said, if the shower pan, that the tile and the substrate, if it starts flexing, it's going to crack and it's going to fall out. And the underlying problem, which is the pan, needs to be fixed. If it was the wrong grout, or maybe the grout installation wasn't done properly. So what I mean by that is if the grout wasn't really packed deeply enough between the tiles or mixed correctly, maybe not enough water, it's going to fail. And it's going to kind of crumble away like you're experiencing. If moisture gets underneath that tile, like with the pan, or behind the walls and gets down into the pan and it's always wet, that can cause it to kind of grumble and, be a problem. So, we kind of got to figure it out which one it is before we try to repair it. So, we're up against the top of the hour. Let me put you on hold. If you have another question at that point, we will get you on the other side. Otherwise, if I give you enough information to do a little bit more homework, that would be fine. All right. Appreciate it. Appreciate your call. Thank you. And we'll touch base on the other side of the hour, Lisa. Thank you. All right. Pat and Scott, sit tight. Our phone number, if you'd like to join us, is 800-823-8255. You're at home with Gary Sullivan.

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4: 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We're under a heat advisory for today as we climb into the mid-90s with very high humidity, some isolated showers and storms from the late afternoon through evening. Temperatures mid-90s this afternoon, mid-70s tonight, and mid-90s Monday and Tuesday as well. Pretty good bet for afternoon storms each day. This is Precision Weather Meteorologist Phil Spivak for WNZF.
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5: From ABC News, I'm Brian Clark. A similar soundtrack in big cities and small towns on Saturday. Fireworks like these in Philadelphia, 250 years to the day since the Declaration of Independence was approved in that city. Another loud sound, though, in many areas was thunder and lightning. Severe storms in Washington, D.C. forced the evacuation of the Great American State Fair and delayed President Trump's speech.
6: They did the right thing. They saw lightning, and I said, there's no way if we have to speak in front of one person at 4 o'clock in the morning, I'm going to be here. There's no way we can be deterred.
5: He celebrated America's history, but also sprinkled in some political messages and some of his own grievances.
6: Unlike so many others in the world, in this country, we have freedom of speech, freedom of religion, equal justice under the law, although I wasn't treated that well, but we won't get into that.
5: Political opponents used their own holiday messages to rebuke the president, including California Governor Gavin Newsom.
7: A corrupt and unstable president is forcing us to ask a once unimaginable question. Do we still have a government that belongs to the people?
5: Not all the celebrations went off without a hitch. A fire broke out on New York City's Brooklyn Bridge after the city's fireworks. In the Midwest, a passenger plane may have been struck by a firework.
8: The Delta flight was approaching the runway at Chicago's Midway Airport Saturday evening. The controller had already warned there were multiple homes near the approach shooting off fireworks. Then,
9: tower, we just had a firework at airplane Delta 1076. We're continuing.
10: Roger.
8: The Delta pilot said they may have been struck at about 200 to 200 feet above ground.
9: We just heard the bang on the plane, so we'll have to take a look at it once we get to the gig.
8: According to that ATC.net, audio authorities were notified. Dave Packer, ABC News.
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5: Paul Pelosi, the husband of former House Speaker Nancy Pelosi, is facing a hit-and-run charge. Authorities in Napa County, California, say he allegedly struck an empty parked car with his vehicle and then drove away. Some people celebrated July 4th by becoming citizens. 49 new citizens from 25 countries were naturalized in Raleigh, North Carolina, Saturday. Governor Josh Stein told them,
12: "Today you have earned the status of citizen of the United States of America. And as new citizens, you inherit the blessings of American democracy and opportunity."
5: The happiest place on earth marked a major milestone this weekend.
13: When 8-year-old Andres Robles and his parents arrived at Disneyland from Arizona this weekend, they had no idea Andres would be the honorary 1 billionth guest at the park. Andres pulling a rope to reveal the new 1 billion population sign inside Disneyland. His parents saying,
14: "Never came to our mind that this could happen, you know."
13: Then the family was escorted to the Main Street train station where Mickey Mouse joined them, and they got a VIP tour guide for the day in Disneyland, including a tour of Walt Disney's private apartment. Disney is a parent company of ABC News. Alex Stone, ABC News, Los Angeles.
5: A holiday staple continued in New York City.
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5: 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I'm Brian Clark, ABC News.
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0: Well, the weekend is upon us. Welcome. You're at home with Gary Sullivan. Thanks for joining me. And this hour is brought to you by Zoller. 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We thank them for sponsoring this hour of the show. All right. Let's go back to the phones. By the way, there's a couple lines open. You can grab it. All right, Lisa, let's get back to that grout. You know, follow-up question?
1: Yeah, so basically you think I should have them check the substrate just in case there's any moisture that has gotten down there because of
0: I think we just really gotta. I'd hate to see you dig out all that grout, regrout it, and then 6 months later we got the same problem.
1: Right.
0: You know, the stability, and this goes wherever anybody has any ceramic tile or any grout. I had it in my home at one time. I had a grout popping out in the kitchen right in front of the stove, and doing a lot of checking around, I realized that the subfloor, so there was tile, cement board, and the subfloor was just a little loose. There was a little bounce. And they didn't use half-inch cement board. They used quarter-inch, and it wasn't enough, really, to keep it stable. And we tightened up the subfloor, and we left the quarter-inch. I wasn't going to tear it all out. If I could avoid it, and it rectified the situation. We regrouted then, but, you know, making sure that that is a good, solid, stable base, I think, is key. And ask it seems like the person that did that is, you know, concerned enough to talk to you about the grout. You know, I've given you some information on what would cause it. Just if they've looked at it, maybe they could make a determination of, you know, installation wrong grout, you know, all the ones we had just talked about, or just a loose base.
1: Yeah, thank you. I think I'm gonna follow up with them. They're supposed to call me back, so hopefully I'll hear from them next week, and I can try to get them out, so we can resolve it. Well, I really appreciate it. Thank you so much.
0: Very good. I'm glad you hung on. Thank you, Lisa.
1: Yep.
0: All right, take care. Bye-bye. All right, again, our phone number, if you'd like to join us, it's 800-823-8255. Pat, welcome.
2: Good morning, Gary. Hope everything's well and sensey.
0: Everything's doing fine, just a little warm.
2: same way here in Delaware.
0: There you go.
2: I follow the Orioles, and they're visiting your town today.
0: Yes, they are. They won.
2: They won the game last night, but
0: right.
2: Cincinnati beat up on them the night before, so we'll see what happens. But
0: there you go.
2: You're talking about running fans and AC, and then the previous caller was talking about metal building.
0: Yeah. Mm-hmm.
2: I have a metal building in 30 by 50 of it. It's fully enclosed and well-insulated.
0: Mm-hmm.
2: I've got two mini split heads in that portion.
0: Oh, okay.
2: And when they were commissioning the system, the person showed me one setting on it that I have not turned the AC on out here all summer.
0: Wow, great.
2: It's got an exposed concrete. It's got an exposed concrete floor.
0: Mm-hmm.
2: And instead of putting it on AC, there's a setting for dehumidifier.
0: Sure. Well, remember.
2: And when you run.
0: Go ahead.
2: And when you run it, it's blowing cold air.
0: Mm-hmm. Well, remember, AC is air. It's air conditioning. It's not air exchanging. It's not air cooling. It's air conditioning. And, you know, your air conditioner is your biggest dehumidifier.
2: Yeah, but this is a pure dehumidifier mode.
0: Mm-hmm. Well, that's great. You know, I mean, you can be very comfortable if you control the humidity. No question. That includes the winter. and the summer, if you keep your summer humidity around 50-55%, you're going to be comfortable in a lot of temperatures. I mean, you'd be surprised. Well, you're not surprised. You know it. And the same with the wintertime. If you can get out of those 20% relative humidities and get it up to about 40, you're not going to have to run the heat hotter. You'll be very comfortable.
2: Correct.
0: For sure.
2: Yep. But having that dehumidification setting versus running the full compressor on AC.
0: Right.
2: It's a big difference.
0: Good. Good for you. That's a good tip. Thank you, Pat. Appreciate it.
2: Okay, take care.
0: Mm-hmm. Bye-bye. And, again, talking about your home, feel free to join us. By the way, Danny's good enough to podcast each and every hour of the show during the weekends. So you can, you know, if you miss, like, tomorrow's broadcast or something, you want to pick up the hours, just go to the iHeart app, podcast, At Home with Gary Sullivan, take a listen. Take me on your walk with you. All right, let's go, Scott. Scott, welcome.
3: Welcome.
0: Yes, sir.
3: Morning.
0: Morning.
3: I got these bugs. They're like stink bugs, but got spots on the back of them. I think they're them beetles, mm-hmm. Asian beetles or something.
0: Yeah, yeah, it looks like a, go ahead. Looks like a ladybug, only there's little spots on them.
3: I don't know. I've just been seeing a lot of them. I had a few in the house, and you know, I got a lot of trees in the back. I was just wondering, you know, how do I get rid of those things?
0: Vacuum cleaner.
3: Really?
0: Yep. Yep. That's how I'd get rid of them. And quite honestly, they were a really, really big problem 15, 20 years ago. They were brought in to I don't know if that was the bug for the soybeans. They were going to eliminate the aphids on soybean fields. So it was put in put in areas of farms and things like that. It takes a, you know, if it's inside your home, what's really telling you is you can tighten up your home a little, Scott.
3: I think it's just from people leaving a door open.
0: Well, that could be too. That could be too. They like air conditioning also. I would do an examination of the house anyway and just see if there's anything you can change or find any crevices or old bad weather stripping or anything like that. And get that sealed up. But really the best way, there's a couple things you can do, but to eliminate them inside the house just for they're not a nuisance. Those can bite, by the way. Hit them with a, you know, just a vacuum hose and a vacuum cleaner and just suck them up. And then one of the things I found effective is Taro ant spray. And I know they're not ants, but if you find them, find areas where the caulking is maybe not perfect around windows or something, you can spray that Taro ant spray around where the caulking is around the windows, and especially in the fall, right around September, whenever the crops are being cut down, and I think the time was the end of February, or not February, September, middle of September, somewhere along those lines, if there was just spraying, because they'll nest, they'll winter in your home. Usually, you can see them in the summer, obviously, especially if you're in farm country or, you know, somewhere where there is a lot of farms.
3: I mean, I'm in farm country, but I'm in Delhi, but...
0: Yeah. Yeah, well...
3: Okay.
0: That's really, I mean, that's the only way you're really going to get rid of them, I think. I mean, they're just in our environment, some areas heavier than others, and there were certainly more of them back 15, 20 years ago than there is now. At least that's been my take on it.
3: Mm-hmm. Okay, I've just been seeing a lot more of them, you know, like outside, and I'd just like to get rid of them.
0: Yep. Well, that would be my suggestion, and if you want to double-check with a pest control company, that's fine, but that would, you know, years of experience, that would be the ones that, how I would treat it.
3: Okay.
0: Thank you, my friend.
3: Thank you.
0: You betcha. Take care. All right, we're going to take a break. Nelson and Jim, sit tight. If you'd like to join us, well, we got a spot for you. It's 800-823-8255. 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
2: 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A heat advisory in effect for today. Temperatures into the low to mid-90s. Just a chance of a late-day shower or thunderstorm into the evening as well. Then a clearing sky tonight, dropping off into the mid-70s. Tomorrow, better chance for afternoon showers and storms. High, low to mid-90s. And again on Tuesday, afternoon storms. This is Precision Weather Meteorologist Phil Spivak for WNZF.
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0: All right, back at it we go, at home with Gary Sullivan on this Independence Day, a great day to celebrate, 250 years. That's quite an accomplishment. That is a lot. It's been a lot going on in the last 250 years. I think everybody will agree
13: yes, sir.
0: With that. And, you know, it's the great day to celebrate. All right, we're talking home improvement and, you know, having a home in this country is a great way to raise a family, to build wealth, and it's also So it's an investment, and like all investments, it takes maintenance. It takes work, and that's what we talk about every weekend, is about how to maintain your investment and take care of your house. And I invite you in. Again, it's 800-823-8255, and let's go to Nelson. Nelson, welcome.
13: Well, thank you for taking my call. Gary, I want to say you're a resource here in Cincinnati, and your scope of knowledge has helped so many people. I've been a builder and a renovator for over 40 years, retired now, and I still learn things.
0: Well, thank you. I appreciate that a lot.
13: Well, I got a couple questions, and maybe you can help me out.
0: All
13: my
0: right.
13: My house is an 1860s house.
0: Okay.
13: Well maintained. And about 24, when I bought it, I had blown in cellulose insulation.
0: All right.
13: And it performed very well. But my question to you would be, would there be a pro or a con to introduce more of the foam insulation in those cavities?
0: Well, I would say right now, foam is your best insulation.
13: Yes, I understand.
0: Yeah, it has higher R values than than any type of insulation out there per inch of thickness. And probably the greatest thing about foam, Nelson, is it eliminates drafts.
13: Yes,
0: in a lot of cases, it's more airtight. In fact, I always say, you know, the joist pockets down in the basement. You know, normally we just stuff it full of fiberglass, roll it, pack it in there. But when you see the studies done with having those foam versus the fiberglass, it's outstanding. It just eliminates the draft and makes it, super insulated. So, yeah, you can. And, you know, one of the things we're seeing in building trades now is the whole idea of total in-house encapsulation. In other words, literally turning the attic into a conditioned space. And maybe not so much in the Midwest, but certainly a big deal in the Southeast, especially with air handlers up there.
13: Built in Homorama years ago, mm-hmm. a system home called Solarcrete. Mm-hmm. And Solarcrete had an insulation cavity that you could fill it with any thickness of rigid foam. And then on either side of that, it was impacted with blown-on concrete. Like a cavity with a cave.
0: Right.
13: What I'm hearing is, it may be cost-effective to add the foam into the existing cavities where it would make a denser insulation system.
0: Right. Right. So do you know how much insulation you have in that attic floor right now?
13: No, but that's, I'd say, about 12 inches.
0: About 12 inches.
13: It's not as much as it should be.
0: Right, right. It'd probably be 16 or 18 would be ideal right now.
13: Right.
0: But, yeah, you could, one of the nice things about that, you could, if there's a vapor barrier underneath that, and there probably is, again, I would probably be thinking about, maybe adding a open cell foam. Maybe 6 inches, which would be an extra R18 onto the top of that cellulose, and I would say you'd be good to go.
13: Okay, that answers my first question. My second question, I have a concrete walkway that goes up to the residence, and there's been spalling, and the concrete's got pits in it.
0: Right.
13: Is there a concrete that really you can slather on this and I want to make a homogeneous looking walkway?
0: Yep. Yeah, sure. I mean, there's a product called Resurfacer. It's got a bonding agent in it. It can be mixed to the consistency of like a asphalt driveway sealer and spread with a squeegee and then a brush to get a texture. We can get into a little bit more detail on the other side of the half-hour break if you'd like, Nelson, as we continue. You're at home with Gary Sullivan.
14: 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This is At Home with Gary Sullivan.

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4: ABC News, I'm Brian Clark. It wasn't just fireworks lighting up the July 4th sky, but lightning and severe weather had an impact on celebration, says ABC's Morgan Norwood.
5: In Oklahoma, lightning making an appearance during Lawson City Fireworks Show.
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5: Thousands attending the Great American State Fair in Washington, D.C. around the National Mall, ordered to evacuate as stormy weather approached. People taking shelter in nearby federal buildings and museums.
4: That forced a delay of President Trump's speech. He did not take the stage until about 11 o'clock Washington time when he praised the country, but also added several political items in his address. The weather was deadly in Kendall County, Illinois, where a tree fell on an RV during a storm, killing one person. Charlie Kirk's family scheduled to face his alleged killer this week in court. A five-day hearing is set to begin tomorrow to determine if Tyler Robinson will stand trial for Kirk's killing last September. This is ABC News.
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1: All right, back to work we go at home with Gary Sullivan, and let's go back to Nelson. We were chatting with him. All right, Nelson.
15: Well, I understand this resurfacer, is that a Sacrete product?
1: Yeah, it's a Quikrete, yeah. Mm-hmm. Sacrete may have one also. So, yeah.
15: Yeah.
1: Let me just kind of...
15: So what I want to...
1: Go ahead.
15: What I want to do is fill those... The pitting and pocking and and then put a coating over the whole walkway.
1: Right, right. So on their resurfacer, I just didn't have enough time to really get real in depth on it. So it's a multi-step project. The first thing is you got to take care of the pits, and that's the spalling. Okay. You know, about the size of a quarter, little pop marks. There's two ways to do that. You can do it with a resurfacer. It can function as a patch. The mix is different. Or you can get a vinyl concrete patcher, which is a powder mixed with water, allowed to sit for about 2 minutes. Then with a putty knife or a trowel, just fill those in.
15: Mm-hmm.
1: Wet the spot first so there's minimal evaporation. And then mix up the resurfacer.
15: Gotcha.
1: And again, you pour that on it, again, like the thickness of a asphalt driveway sealer, move it around with the squeegee and use the brush to put texture on it. It's got a bonding agent in. They both have bonding agents in it, so it'll stick to the existing concrete. It's got to be super clean.
15: Well, thank you for that.
1: Yeah, for pressure washing.
15: I think I got all that together. I have one quick story for you. My house is an 1860s house.
1: Uh-huh.
15: And one summer, I'm going up the hallway upstairs, and it's literally raining on the walls.
1: Mm-hmm.
15: And I said, "Well, this can't work." So I had to figure out what to do about that, and I put a new chase up to pull that air back.
1: Mm-hmm.
15: And wasn't a big chase; it was just enough to pull some air.
1: Yep.
15: And never had a problem again.
1: Is that right? You got to let those houses breathe, right?
15: Yeah, but you got to get that air out.
1: Yeah, and for sure.
15: It turned out well. The only final thing is my dog likes the air conditioning, too.
1: Very good, Nelson. Thank you much for the call. I do appreciate it. One other thing on that resurfacing. There's a new trend coming out, and I've noticed it when I first talked to Peter Deich about 2 years ago. I've used it now. He sent me a gallon of it. I used it for a crack in a basement floor. 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It's kind of a coating. It's called Patch Fix. 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I'd recommend it. Certainly more expensive than just the powdered cementitious materials. But I kind of like it. Easy. Easy to move. Easy to patch. Very little maintenance. We'll see how she does. All right. Jim, welcome.
16: Hi, Gary. Thank you for taking the call.
1: You betcha.
16: For Father's Day, my daughter's created concrete stepping stones, about an inch and a quarter thick, about 10, 12 inches round.
1: Mm-hmm.
16: You know, they got the handprints and the marble and everything in it.
1: Okay.
16: How would I go about sealing those? They've been on the back porch kind of Mother's Day.
1: Mm-hmm.
16: What would I seal them with?
1: So,
16: that I can actually use them, because they're going to want to see them in the garden.
1: Yeah, yeah, yeah. So is this real smooth? Is it real coarse concrete? Or how, tell me about that.
16: It's a smooth concrete. They used like a planter dish, so it's kind of smooth. It's got some grooves on the bottom, but the top of it, okay, you know, like I said, handprints. And
1: yeah, yeah.
16: It wasn't really smoothed over.
1: So what is your reasoning for sealing it? Just out of curiosity, because it's going to help me answer which kind of sealer you want.
16: Well, if they're going to go in the garden, they're going to be touching dirt.
1: Mm-hmm.
16: So they're, you know, in between plants, tomato plants and whatever have you.
1: Mm-hmm.
16: Mm-hmm. So I'm just thinking with them in contact to dirt and the rain and the sun and
1: okay,
16: everything, you know, that you want to try and preserve these things,
1: yeah,
16: and not have them crumble in a couple of years.
1: Okay. So, you know, concrete's hard, but it has capillaries, so it's porous, so it will absorb morning dew. It
16: yeah,
1: will absorb rain, and it will take longer to dry from the morning dew. It'll take longer to dry if it's not sealed. When it's sealed, it'll dry faster, which will minimize, not eliminate, minimize molds and mildews from growing on that surface. So
16: okay,
1: what I would recommend, and as long as you don't want something, in other words, the type of sealer I'm going to recommend, when you put it on there, you can't even tell anything's on there. It's going to penetrate into the capillaries of that concrete. And
16: okay,
1: so it would be a usually driveway, sidewalk, patio sealers, are a siloxane base. A siloxane base will allow that to penetrate into the concrete after 28 days. You don't want it to puddle. You want it to go into the concrete. You want to not see it. And that's what I would seal. That's what I would use to seal it, a siloxane breathable sealant. It will exhaust water up through the concrete, but it'll minimize the penetration of the water into the concrete. I kind of call it Gore-Tex for concrete.
16: Do you have a brand name?
1: The one I usually get, I'll be honest, you can get anything, you know, at probably a local hardware store. I don't have a brand off the top of my head. I usually go to a website. It's called Masonry Defender. It's really good, high-quality sealers, and they have one. They're project-specific sealers, which I really love. So they got one for garage floors, stamped concrete, exposed aggregate, brick, and then they have one for driveway and sidewalk sealer. That's what it's called. It's a breathable siloxane sealer.
16: And that's what, S-A-L?
1: S-I-L-O-X-I-N-E, and it's a molecule of silicone.
16: Okay. Oh, okay. Yeah, I work in the parking industry, and way back when someone told me, he says, concrete is the hardest sponge you'll ever find.
1: That's a good line. I like
16: that's
1: that.
16: A good line.
1: That is a good line.
16: All right, well, thanks for taking my call. You have a great weekend.
1: You do the same. Thank you much. All right, the hardest sponge you'll ever have. I agree with that. You know, a lot of times I get asked that exact question that I asked him is, what do you want to seal that concrete for? And I don't mean that like, well, are you crazy? You know, concrete really, his comment is perfect. Hardest sponge you'll ever see. And it that's the truth. And if you live in a cold weather climate where the roads get salted occasionally in the wintertime, and you carry that salt onto your driveway and it's not sealed, there is a very good chance that you're going to experience pitting and, you know, quarter-sized little divots out of the concrete, because that is a salty brine solution. It is corrosive to concrete. Sealing that, and I'm talking like every 2-3 years, we'll say 3 years, it helps protect that. It doesn't allow that to penetrate as far into the concrete as it would, that solution, would, as if it wasn't sealed. So that's a protection device. For stones in a garden, yeah, morning dew gets on there. It may not dry off till noon o'clock. Noon o'clock, yeah, that's a good time. Till noon. Don't shake your head, Danny. Come on, man. Noon o'clock, that's a kind of a...
17: I was laughing. I didn't want you to see me
1: classy,
17: laughing.
1: It dries off at noon o'clock. Or you could say 11 o'clock, whatever. But if it's not sealed, I mean, it will. It could stay damp till 11 o'clock, 12 o'clock in the morning. Whereas if it's sealed, it could be dry by 9 o'clock. I mean, it makes that much difference. And the longer it stays wet, you're very much going to end up mold and mildew, fungus, lichen on those stones. So sealing that is very important. All right, Frank and Jeff, sit tight. We're going to take a little break. If you'd like to join us, I hope you do. Our phone number is 800-823-8255. You're at home with Gary Sullivan.
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11: I've heard you talk a few times about some product. And I don't remember exactly what it was.
12: Well, can you help? Yeah, and there's a couple things I would really. So are these outside all the time? They're not in your house or anything?
11: No.
12: Okay. And they are spiders, correct?
11: I believe they're spiders,
12: okay.
11: Yeah.
12: All right. So the product I talk about is spiders, and it is a wonderful preventive product that it takes care of them for a year. And it's probably got the greatest name ever of a product. It's called Miss Muffet's Revenge. And
11: okay.
12: So the process is, and this is real important too, is, you know, knock down all the webs, vacuum up the areas. If there's any egg sacs, get rid of them before you spray. Mainly found in corners, basements, garages, attics, maybe an entryway to the house. Just look for areas where they're building, you know, webs or where they're hanging out, if you will. And then to keep them out of the house, I know it always comes back to this with insects too, is really take a walk around that house. There's a lot of great sealants out there, so you're looking for gaps around windows, doors, pipes, foundation cracks, and get those caulked or filled, whatever you need to do. And then also on outdoor lighting is such a big deal now in homes, on the outside of their homes, but minimize that maybe. Just even switching to a more amber or yellow colored bulb, which has a tendency to eliminate them from gravitating towards more amber-colored light versus a bright LED bulb. And then just basic maintenance around the house on the outside. Again, any clutter, old leaves, twigs, anything along those lines. All that is going to

0: help keep those spiders away. And then after you got all that cleaned up, apply that Miss Muffet's Revenge around all the areas that you just cleaned up. And it'll keep those spiders away. I'm telling you, it'll keep them away for a year, too.
1: Okay, good. And this Miss Muffet's Revenge, is that like at Home Depot's or Lowe's or
0: something? Yeah, it's definitely at Lowe's. It's I don't know if Home Depot carries it or not, but I'm telling you, Do It Best, Ace, Menards, Lowe's, I know they definitely have it. And the Home Depot probably has it. I just don't know it for sure.
1: Okay, very good. Okay, well, thank you very much. I appreciate it.
0: You're quite welcome. Thank you.
1: Right.
0: All right, and we'll move on. We got Jeff. Jeff, welcome.
2: Hi, Gary.
0: Hello.
2: Happy 4th.
0: Happy 4th to you, sir.
2: I haven't called you in a while. I'm doing a bath remodel, and I took up the ceramic tile that was on the floor, and it came up nice and easy. And now I have remnants of the blue everywhere. You could see the trowel marks. And my question is, what's the preferred method of smoothing that off? I don't really want to put a board over it because that's what is already installed. So how do I, and I know for the new tile floor I'm going to be putting down, I need a nice flat surface. So what's the preferred method for creating that?
0: Well, I don't know if you're really going to have to. There's a, I guess I would call it a membrane. I need you to really look at this particular product. It's kind of the way of the world right now with installing ceramic tile. And I believe it can go right over your existing, you know, whatever you got, glue. Is that what you said that was holding it together?
2: Yeah, whatever type of adhesive that is commonly used for ceramic tile.
0: Well, usually they would just use
2: it. It's flexible. It's a hard material.
0: Mm-hmm. Is it smooth, pretty smooth, or is it grooved, or what?
2: No, you can see the trowel, you know, the teeth. Trowel mark.
0: Yeah, so it's an adhesive. It's not like a thin set or something along those lines.
2: It may have been thin set, and you know, when you use a tooth trowel,
0: right,
2: it creates a pattern, and that's what you see remnants of.
0: Yeah. Well, usually when you said what's usually used, it would be a thin set.
2: Yeah.
0: That the tile, so it wouldn't be really an adhesive, it'd be a cementitious product. And,
2: okay.
0: You know, grinding, sanding, or all that. But if it's just, you know, look at this product. Go on the web and search Dietra, D-I-T-R-A, Dietra Schluter.
2: And oh, I'm familiar with a Schluter system.
0: Okay. And that's what I would use on there. And I don't think you're going to have to remove that thin set unless it's really raggedy and, you know, not really tight, you know, onto the cement board. But that system
2: add a lot of thickness to the floor, Gary?
0: Well, there'll be some, but it'll be minimal. I mean, it's not real thick. It's not like you're putting down a half-inch cement board.
2: Right.
0: You know, so there'll be some thickness, but it will be minimal. And then it will just increase the stability, even though you probably don't need that. It'll hide some evils. And I think that's what I would take a look at. My guess is a lot of that won't need to be removed. I could be wrong on that. You have to look at a video on there on the application of a floor that's already existing. Or another option, and it probably gets a little too much work going on, is removing that whole base and putting the Dietra Schluter down on the sub. All right, we'll continue with your calls. It's 800-823-8255. Brad, you'll be up first. You're at home with Gary Sullivan.

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6: 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We're under a heat advisory for today as we climb into the mid-90s with very high humidity, some isolated showers and storms from the late afternoon through evening. Temperatures mid-90s this afternoon, mid-70s tonight, and mid-90s Monday and Tuesday as well. Pretty good bet for afternoon storms each day. This is Precision Weather Meteorologist Phil Spivak for WNZF.
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15: Good morning, good morning. Wake up, good morning. I'm your host, Pastor Geraldine Denny, and every week we bring you conversations that strengthen your faith, inspire your purpose, and encourage you to live boldly for Christ. Today's guest is someone who has spent her life helping women discover who they are in Christ using media, fashion, publishing, and ministry to influence culture. Cindy Galley is an ordained minister, an author, an international speaker, a podcast host, founder of New Gal Global, and she is single. She is strong, editor-in-chief of Teen Fashion Magazine and creative director of She Leads America. Whether she's speaking from a stage, hosting conversations, or mentoring women, or producing media that reaches around the world, her message remains the same. Know who you are because you know whose you are. So, Cindy, thank you so very much for joining today with Pastor Jay.
16: Hey, Pastor Jay, so good to be here. Thank you for having me.
15: I'm so excited to have you here because earlier today I was interviewed on your podcast and you had all this pink stuff behind you. And of course, in my office, it was all this pink stuff behind me. Yes. And She Leads have brought us together. So I just want to tell you how wonderful you are and how honored I am to have you on my show. So much of your ministry centers around helping people discover their identity in Christ in a world that constantly are telling people who they should be. This is such a needed message. Tell us about your journey. What first led you into ministry and media?
16: Well, what first led me, and thank you so much for that. What first led me into ministry was my total surrender to the Lord, not just surrender. You know, for so long, I wandered around as a baby believer, not knowing who I was, not knowing the word, feeling terrible about my past, really wanting everything that God had for me, would sit in church every weekend, tears streaming down my face, sometimes alcohol still in my bloodstream. And I just didn't know that what they were preaching from the stage was for me. I discounted myself. And it wasn't until I jumped into a discipleship class that I began to really study the word. I mean, we're a baby Christian, and I'm saying, where do I start? What do I read? What's in Leviticus? What's in John? I mean, nothing was making sense to me. So to be able to go through discipleship just really changed my life. I started understanding that the word of God is for me, that it wasn't just stories of old, but there were promises that God had for me. And what the word of God did is it really dispelled so many of the lies. And it was in that first maybe 6 months where my pastors said, you are anointed and you are called to teach, preach, and heal. At that time, I was a media major. I'd been accepted to the University of Colorado in Boulder. I had received 2 scholarships to the degree, to the program. And I put a pause on it. And I said, Lord, if you have a plan for my life and it's something different than what I'm pursuing, you need to show me. Because I'm such a baby. I still don't know, but I want everything that you have for me. And that really just that prayer and that understanding and visiting the campus in Colorado, I smelled pot everywhere. I said, oh, Lord, I'm going to backslide real quick. And so I said, I don't think I can come to University of Colorado, Mom. Let's look and see what's, you know, closer to you and where I can still stay plugged into my youth ministry, the college ministry. And just fell in love with Jesus as a young woman or in my early 20s, came to him just as I was with all kinds of past mistakes and issues and choices. But when I gave all that to the Lord, he began to heal me. And then I wanted to help bring healing and hope to others that would be on that same journey that I was on of singlehood.
15: You know, why do you believe identity is the greatest struggle facing women today, especially single women?
16: Well, first of all, thank you for that. Let's just start off by saying so much of what society puts out there through media, through television, through film, through books, it's so alluring and it makes us want to have that life. And so a lot of times we see things and when we feel like we're coming up short or I don't amount to that, I don't look like that, then you start discounting yourself. You start feeling like you don't deserve or you're not worthy of what you're seeing portrayed on screen or film or reading in books or magazines. And that's why my heart is to put things out there with truth in all of those areas. And so since day one, since the fall of man, we have struggled with our identity. You know, when Eve fell, she was ashamed. And all of a sudden, when she heard the voice of the Lord walking in the cool of the day, she's hiding. Why? Well, her identity had been skewed because of sin. And so from the very get-go, when we're born into this world, we already come. Unfortunately, we have that same idea as we grow up. We hear things. People tell us, you're no good. You're not worth anything. Who do you think you are? You're dumb. Whatever it is, you know, you're too much. You're not enough. So many things. We hear all the things. So, coming into the world with the sin that we do, plus all of the life's experiences and then all the negativity and then comparing ourselves to what we're not seeing, boy, we're just bombarded with lies. We are bombarded with lies. And so we have to have our identity. We need to know who we are. And that really only comes through the word. The Bible says that we are fearfully and wonderfully made. And he says, and that my soul knows very well. We have to know that very well. We have to know that we're created in Christ Jesus for good works, which God prepared beforehand that we should walk in it. Because when we know that we're created for those good works, then nothing else anybody tells us is going to matter. Because it's, no, he created these good works for me, and this is what I need to walk in. Even Jeremiah says that. I know the plans that I have for you. He knows the thoughts that he has towards us. So we've got to latch on to the word of God, renew our mind. The Bible says we renew our mind, we transform our mind by the word of God. And that's really how we are going to find who we are, is through the word of God.
15: You know, women often settle for less than the best that God has for them. And do you think that's tied up into the identity of who they think they should be? Because they're searching for something instead of settling. And I don't want to use the word settle, because that's not a bad word, right? We should be who we are, encouraged to be who God has called us to be. And if it's single, it's okay, you know? Yeah. But oftentimes people think, women particularly, think they're supposed to have. So you think that's tied up into the identity, the reason why they settle?
16: Absolutely.
15: And they get in these bad and poor relationships because they think that's what they're supposed to have.
16: Absolutely. I think it's identity. I think it's a skewed understanding of timeline. Let patience have its perfect work. And so what might be for somebody when they're 20 or 21 might not be for somebody even at the age of 28. My baby sister got married when she was 21 years old. And I knew that that was the man for her. Now, I've been engaged 3 times, asked to marry 3 times. And every one of those times, I did not feel like I should have said yes. And
15: really?
16: Yes. And yet I said yes. Why? Because looking for love in all the wrong places, for one. And the other is, again, well, I'm already in my mid-20s. Now I'm in my late 20s, and I'm not married yet. I should be married by now. And again, it has to be that total surrender. So yes, I would have settled. And because I had not yet done the work, I was still broken, even though I loved Jesus and now was serving him with all my heart. There were daddy issues that I needed to get healed. The rejection, the divorce, you know, the dad who raised me leaving us for another woman. I mean, there are so many things that contribute to who we are. It shapes us when we're young. And we don't necessarily realize this. And then we go on life with, you know, being broken, not having the Lord heal these areas that we're too afraid to allow him to come in and heal. So I thought, based on those timelines, well, I should be married by the time I'm 23. Baby number one at the age of 25. Baby number two at the age of 27.
15: So you had a timeline in your head. It had nothing to do with God's plan.
16: Yes. And so I think sometimes, again, we allow media, we allow people. When are you going to get married?
15: Oh, yeah, they do that, don't they?
16: You should be married. Are you dating anybody? What's wrong with you?
15: Yeah, and then, you know, they do it to married women. When are you going to have a baby? Then it's the next step, you know? And everyone does. I have enough children for 5 families.
16: Okay? Well.
15: and I've been married 3 times, so I've had enough husbands for enough women, for 3, at least 2 other women. I've got Jill Woolbright in the studio with me, and she's sitting up there looking at me laughing. But it's true. Everyone has their own path, only their own God-given path, right? Yeah. And that's something we should stay adhere to. But we're going to take a break, so don't go anywhere. We're going to come back talking with Cindy, because she has a podcast called A New Thing with Cindy, and I want to know why she titled it that. Don't go anywhere. Don't touch that dial. 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
15: 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Welcome back to Today with Pastor Jay, and we're talking with Cindy Galley, and she's single. Hey. She's single. She's living a single life. And I have in the studio my co-host, Jill Woolbright, who's also single.
12: Yes.
16: Okay.
12: Now, praise be to God.
15: Woohoo. Look, she's like, praise be to God. Woohoo. I know not this single life. I was single for a short time. And I'm telling you, it's not good for Pastor Jay to be single. I'm just going to tell you that right now. It's not good for the environment, for society. I mean, I know that I was supposed to be a wife, and in pursuit of that, yes, and knowing that that's what God wanted for me, I made some mistakes along the way, right? And looking for a husband, and instead of a man finds a wife, finds a good thing. And I'm just so grateful that I am St. Clair Denny's good thing in this season, right? But yes. Cindy, you are single, and I don't understand this. You're laughing. I don't. Your ministry especially encourages single women, right?
16: Yeah.
15: What do you wish the church understood better about ministering to singles? And let's talk about this podcast, A New Thing with Cindy. How do those two work together with helping women like Joel Bright?
16: That sounds like you don't need any help.
15: Because if I was single, man, I'd need all your books. I'd have to be on your podcast every day. I don't know. You know, I can tell you this. Thank the Lord, I know who I am without my husband, right? And a lot of women don't know that.
12: Yes.
15: But it took this marriage for me to understand that, to have that healing and to be an individual without shrinking. But this is something that you live and you're okay with it. So explain to us again how you are embracing the single life. I mean, you look very young. I'm not going to put your age out there or anything.
16: I know I do look young. I have.
15: But I asked you like 10 questions because just the thought of being single, I don't understand it. So help us out. Help the church out. Help the rest of us.
16: Yes. Well, thank you for kicking off with that song, because boy, did I grow up watching Living Single religiously. I think with regards to the church, though, it would be so helpful if more ministries and churches and messages and events would include the single individual. So many messages I hear, it's like, well, then God will help your marriage. And it's like, okay, but not all of us are married. So I understand what you're talking about in terms of maybe seeking the truth, or, you know, giving the Lord your all, or seeking him first. But let's use some examples for the single person that's struggling. You know, not every message should be only focusing on the marriage and God wanting to heal that. Maybe there's brokenness in the hearts of single men and women that need to be healed. And so let's talk about that. Let's include some of that in the messages. I do have to say this as well. Being a single woman and never having been married, it kind of gets under my skin when I hear, and I understand Proverbs was written by King Solomon. However, it would be wonderful if when we're talking about the seducing woman, the seductress, if we also said, but hey, now let's be real. There are men that also seduce. There are also men that prey upon women. We don't hear that. I'm sitting here saying, why are we the ones feeling like we've got this big scarlet red letter on our forehead? And now we've wrapped up this message, making us look like we're the only ones that have that capability. And I understand that it takes two. I'm not saying, but I'm just saying, would you please also?
15: There are some men out there. I'm going to say,
16: oh, come on.
15: I mean,
16: come on.
15: And they do it, and it's their livelihood. So do you believe sometimes churches have their single ministries geared around, like, this is the where they are producing a spouse in a way, as though their single ministry is to prepare you for marriage and not just ministering to the single individual? Because that could also be an issue and a problem. Come to this single class so you can prepare to get your mate, get your Boaz, you know?
12: I wouldn't be.
16: Well, you know,
15: I mean, Jill, but you've been in, you're single, right?
19: Yes.
15: You know, but I'm asking Cindy, am I right? Some of the times,
19: well,
15: single
19: they do, but. But my mindset is that I have no one to answer to but the Lord. And I can go and do as I please and serve the Lord however I want, whenever I want, how I want.
15: Oh, wow.
19: And that's so freeing.
16: Mm. Yeah, that's nice. I would say, you know, for a lot of people that are single, accountability is needed. Mm. Exactly to what Jill is saying. Now, here she is serving the Lord, but I'll tell you, as a singles pastor of a mega church in California, when I was living out in California, I can't tell you how many single women would come weeping, crying because of the bad choices they made over the weekend, just having left church on a Saturday evening, mm-hmm. and then going right to the bar and making, again, no accountability, you know, and so accountability is so crucial. But, you know, I think every single, to your question, I think many singles ministries are really just going to be whatever that pastor's heart and vision is. For me, it wasn't about let's help you find your mate. I would, in fact, say this is not match.com. We're here as singles just to be strengthened in the Lord, and let's have a wonderful time fellowshipping and getting to know each other. So there was a beautiful camaraderie of about 100 plus singles. And then you'd have that one little couple, they might, you know, oh, they met on a whale watching trip and then they got married. But that wasn't the focus. I really felt called to strengthen the heart and the hand of each single person, letting them know, married or not, God's got a plan for you. Are you fulfilling it? Are you running with what he's placed in your heart to do? Because I could tell you so many women would say, well, I would love to travel more, but I'm going to wait until I get married. Well, if that were my case, I would not have gone anywhere. I would have waited all these years, never traveled, never written my books, never done the thing that God's put in my heart to do, because I'm here waiting for God to bring my person. Well, God is my person. And that is how I'm able to live a thriving life for the, I mean, he's my person. Amen. And I've already told him, I understand I'm single. If I get married, wonderful. But if it never happens, oh, would you just take good care of me? Would you take the best care of me? Would you provide for me? Would you keep me healed and healthy and whole and just like no other husband can do? But we're not all at that place. Mm. It took a while to get here.
15: And are you happy being single?
16: I think I'm one of the happiest people I know.
19: Be tied with me.
15: How are you happy being single?
19: Very much so.
15: I guess I could be happy single.
16: you guys,
15: I have such an amazing husband. Let me tell you, I never thought I was going to get married again. That's how I know that it's God ordained, because I was satisfied before I met him, being single. But some people, their identity are in others. And I think being single has such a strength to it. Not everyone needs to get married.
16: Right.
15: Not everyone needs to have children.
16: Yeah.
15: And that needs to be said sometimes. And not everyone needs to go through something to have a, what we call a testimony. I think the greatest testimony is to say, God kept me from alcohol.
16: There you go.
15: God kept me from having, you know, extramarital affairs and sex. That God kept me from these things. That's a powerful, because God can keep you if you want to be kept.
16: Amen.
15: And that is a powerful testimony. And I think sometimes the church puts that persona out there. You remember the old testimony services? They still do them. And people got up and they aired their dirty laundry about all the things that they went through and God delivered them. Don't get me wrong. That's wonderful.
16: Yes.
15: But man, how cool is it to say God kept me.
16: Yes.
15: All these years and prepared me.
16: Yeah.
15: You know? So yes. Let's talk about your podcast a little bit. I love your podcast. Why the name?
16: Okay, can I just tell you, the Lord gave me the name. For years, I've known I would do something like this.
15: A new thing with Cindy.
16: A new thing with Cindy. And it started off during the pandemic, and it was a new thing live because I was going live every Monday night at 7 p.m. So many, many, many years ago, the Lord showed me that I would be doing some type of talk show. Podcasts really didn't exist back in that day. It was either a TV talk show or a radio show. And I just thought it would be something like, okay, maybe this is never going to happen, because this was in the early 2000s. And by the end of 2018, 2019, nothing had happened. And I said, okay, Lord, I think I'm not going to ever see that. And 2020 comes around. He says, now. I'm like, now? Why not when I was in my 30s, looking cute, had the best hair.
19: You feel cute, and I love your hair.
16: So sweet, had the best size. Like, what is going on?
19: You're the perfect size. You know, that's society that says all those things.
16: Yes. But this was my questioning to him. He said, now. And I said, okay, well, if it's now, then what is it called? And so I have a business partner who we have a production company. So we prayed together. Mm-hmm. And when she said, Lord, may it be something new. When she said new, my spirit jumped. And when we were done, I said, girl, the word new has to be in there. And I think it's how he says, behold, I will do a new thing, because that kept popping up in the midst of all that ick was a new thing. And
19: a
16: so
19: new thing.
16: So it was his, he named it a new
19: thing. That's what he does. He does.
16: Yes.
19: That. And we've got to take a little break because I got to pay the bills. So don't go anywhere, guys. Don't touch that dial. Today's episode of Today with Pastor Jay is brought to you by Great Eagle Strategies, Jarlin Ministries, Church on the Rock, and Judah One Aviation. 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
19: Welcome back to Today with Pastor Jay, and I'm so excited to have Cindy here. And Cindy, you have encouraged so many women today and internationally through your books, through your creativity. 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
16: Well, if you're looking for media, it's newgalglobal.com, newgalglobal.com. And of course, everything is there. But if you're saying I'm only interested in information on how to thrive as a single person, mm-hmm. then it's sheissingleshestrong.org. And that's where we have, you can find our prayer YouTube channel and my book, Don't Be This Girl, and, you know, access.
19: Oh, I love that. Don't be this girl. I was probably that girl. You've got my, on the back page of that book, he's got my picture. She was that girl. I love it. Don't be this girl. What other books have you written?
16: A Tale of a Praying Princess.
19: Oh, I like that.
16: Yes, and that's for little girls. And our 31-day devotional for single women is dropping this month.
19: And then
16: there have been a couple of other books where I've contributed a chapter. Now, I just wrapped up a novel not too long ago. And right before I was hitting that publish, the Lord said, turn this into a screenplay. So all of that is,
19: behind the camera as well as in front of the camera, producer and everything, wear many hats. Wow. Yeah. That's pretty cool. And at the end of that, the Lord's going to say, that's a wrap. But before he says that's a wrap, and before we close, would you share a word of encouragement for women who are praying for God to do a new thing in their lives?
16: Amen. You want me to pray? You want me to share?
22: Just whatever the Lord, what you can share, you can pray. It's my show. I do what I want.
16: Okay. Well, I'm gonna just share a couple of things, and it'll be a quick prayer. You know, the Bible says to trust in the Lord with all your heart. And I think sometimes we want to compartmentalize. And if it's something that's grating at you, something that you're ashamed about, or it's something that you're anxious with, you know, anxiety in the heart, it makes you sick. It's time to just say, Lord, I want to give everything to you. I don't want to carry this anymore. Cast all your care upon him because he cares for you. Trust in God's plan. Trust in the Lord. And so I'm going to encourage you to trust in him. And don't just say, I'm going to trust you in every area except for this. No, give it all to him. Lay it all at his feet. Be real. Be real with the real God because he sees and he knows everything. And then you can delight yourself in him, knowing that he will give you the desires of your heart. But we don't do it to get the desires. We do it truly to delight ourselves in him. So, Father, I thank you for every person listening today, God. No matter what that struggle is, I thank you, Lord, that even now, would you surrender it? Would you lay it at his feet and you out loud say what it is? And I agree with you that as you're laying this at his feet, God will give you the peace that you desire. He'll give you the strength that you need. I thank you, Lord, you strengthen your children through the inner man to stand and await to see your promise for their life come to pass. I thank you, Lord, that there's new vision. There are new dreams. Some of you need to prepare your outside work. Make it fit for yourself in the field. And then the Lord would say, afterwards, you can build your house. So whatever that instruction is, would you hold on to that today? Say, yes, Lord, I hear you. Incline your ear to what he is saying. Take time to silence yourself to hear what God wants to say to you. And I'm in agreement with you that as you delight yourself in the Lord, he will give you the desires of your heart and he will get the glory. We don't have to manipulate. And if we've done that, then Lord, forgive us. We don't have to fret and worry and stress or compare. And if we've done that, Father, forgive us. We put our trust back in you, knowing that you are able to do exceedingly abundantly above anything we could ever conjure up or ask or think, according to the purpose and plan you have for our life. And we thank you for it. In Jesus' name we pray.
22: Amen. Amen. All right. Well, Cindy, thank you so much for joining us today and for reminding us that our identity begins with Christ and our purpose flows from him. Thank you for using your gifts in ministry, media, publishing, leadership to encourage women around the world. And thank you to our listeners for spending part of your day with us. And remember, you know what I say? Yesterday is gone. Tomorrow isn't promised. What are you going to do today? Today, you're going to be looking for that new thing for God to do in your life. Thank you, Cindy. God bless you. Have a wonderful day.
16: God bless you. Good to be here.
0: 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A heat advisory in effect for today. Temperatures into the low to mid-90s. Just a chance of a late-day shower or thunderstorm into the evening as well. Then a clearing sky tonight, dropping off into the mid-70s. Tomorrow, better chance for afternoon showers and storms. High, low to mid-90s. And again on Tuesday, afternoon storms. This is Precision Weather Meteorologist Phil Spivak for WNZF.
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25: Good morning, Flagler. The doctors are in. I'm Dr. Scott Cleos.
26: And I'm Dr. Andrea Cleos.
25: And we are here once again to talk about your health and health issues right here in Flagler, Volusia, St. John's County, and the rest of the world. We'll talk about anything, even if it's not even medical, right?
26: Yes.
25: Well, I've been going through our Epic implementation.
26: And you have to tell them what Epic is.
25: Epic, you know, we have electronic health records or electronic medical records. And basically, it's the way that we track your data in the hospital. And used to be everything was
26: your
25: on
26: labs,
25: paper.
26: Your radiographs,
25: right.
26: Your
25: so
26: doctor's notes,
25: everything
26: consult
25: is
26: notes.
25: Part of
26: surgery procedures.
25: Obamacare was a universal, this is what was promised to us, was a universal EHR that could
26: healthcare
25: be
26: record.
25: Accessed anywhere in the world, right? And the prototype for that is actually the VA Medical Center, right? They were the first ones to come up with a unified
26: and I liked
25: EHR,
26: our system, to be honest
25: EMR,
26: with you.
25: That allowed the veterans to access their medical record no matter where they were in the world. And that's what an EHR
26: with any
25: should
26: other,
25: be.
26: VA.
25: Right. Anywhere in the world if they were at a VA medical center. The problem with the proposed EMRs or EHRs with Obamacare is that there were so many different vendors out there with their own different, you know, protocols and architecture, and they didn't talk to each other. So you had an EHR, but you couldn't find out what the patient's records were from the hospital right up the street because they used a different, you know, electronic health record. And that was the problem. So, you know, we got creative in radiology. We started sharing images over the cloud. But now with Epic, it's probably the closest thing that we have to a universal healthcare.
26: It kind of rose up as the best.
25: It rose up as the best. And, you know, a lot of people are using it. And people like it because one of the features is MyChart. If you guys have ever been to an institution that has Epic, MyChart is your access to your own medical record. And my brother had it when he was up in the Inova system in Northern Virginia, and it was awesome because, I mean, he had results of his radiographic studies, labs, so on and so forth, before his team did. I mean, it was on that MyChart.
26: And in our local hospitals, Advent has it,
25: yes.
26: But Halifax had not had it, so
25: right.
26: Now they are implementing it as well.
25: Right, so we did that. That was my first hurdle as chief of staff down at Halifax, was getting that, you know, implemented. I got to give tremendous credit to our chief medical information officer, Dr. Mike Hyland, who kind of spearheaded that effort, and I think we worked well together getting everyone on board and instilling in them a sense of responsibility because participation is paramount, right? You have to get the doctors to participate in the training and prepare to, you know, participate in the post-implementation revisions to maximize function, and that's where we're at right now. But we've been kind of tied up with that. Andrew and I have been very, very busy, but I think it's all moving in the right direction, and we're happy.
26: And small
25: about
26: tweaks
25: that.
26: Keep happening.
25: I mean,
26: in every system, even at the VA, we used to have tweaks all the time that would be coming out here and there and everywhere. And it's a big undertaking. And then periodically they make big revisions, but they're always for the better.
25: I'm thinking about tweaking you with the break. You want a little tweaking?
26: No.
25: Oh. All right. Maggie's going to be upset about that little
26: so
25: comment.
26: So how, well, tweaking's a form of dancing. She likes dancing. So, you know, well, I'm thinking of twerking, right? That's twerking, not tweaking. So
25: you're tweaking.
26: Yeah, I'm tweaking. That's kind of a mental spaz. But no, it's wonderful if hospitals can communicate, because then they see if you are at one hospital what the health record is there, and you can pull it up to show your doctor, hey, I already had a CT scan or an MRI.
25: That's the great thing about this, is we can actually see these patients' records. If they're on another Epic system, if they're in California and their hospital uses Epic, we have access to that. We can get to those medical records and actually find out what was going on, which is fantastic.
26: It will save redundancy for x-rays, for CTs, for MRIs, and for labs, which sometimes if your doctor couldn't access them, they would just repeat them.
25: Yeah.
26: Because they were trying to make sure what was going on. But if they had just done that lab or that CT scan within that week or 2 weeks or even in the month, there's necessary reason to repeat those. So it saves money to the healthcare system, and it's safety for the patient, because the patient isn't exposed to more radiation they don't need, or a lab jab, which could lead to an infection.
25: The other great thing is that they have so much data now that they actually have a feature where you can search their database, and it anonymizes patients. But if you're looking for, you know, similar findings on a radiograph, or you're doing some kind of research, they have a tremendous database that allows you to access, you know, findings on labs, radiograph, whatever. So it may help facilitate research in the future, which is awesome too. So we got that going. All that is really nice. In news, you guys have probably heard of a couple of the nurses who spoke out about.
26: Before we leave Epic, I want to make sure those of you who have Epic, you're part of the Advent system, or you're going to be part, or you are part of the to the Halifax system. Make sure you go into My Chart and review your records, and make sure you know how to access them, so that if you travel, you know how to get into them. Because if you were traveling and had to go to the hospital or to visit a doctor, you know how to access your records. So
25: good
26: make
25: advice.
26: Sure you
25: good
26: check
25: advice.
26: In.
25: Yep. You know, no one can be a better advocate than you. I tell patients all the time, I said, when you come to the hospital, you have to be able to advocate for yourself or get someone there that can do it for you.
26: Right.
25: Hopefully someone who's not shy, right?
26: That's right. Yep.
25: Because I'm telling you, that squeaky wheel does. I mean, you don't want to go in there and, you know, be a butthead about it either. But,
26: right.
25: You know, if somebody is not, show them that you are trying. If you go in there and be demanding, then you get that label, right? You're like, okay, this is that they're difficult. But if you go in there and say, listen, you know, this is what we've got, this is what we're hoping is going to happen, and once they notice that you are all over this and you're reasonable, you're probably going to get more attention, is my assumption. What I was saying before, as I was reading in the news, you guys probably heard about this, a couple of nurses who decided to go on social media in Florida, I think, and express their distaste for anyone who didn't believe politically like them. So it's usually they were talking about how they wished harm on somebody who was, you know, more conservative in their beliefs, and both of them ended up being fired from their jobs, and I think at least one of them lost their license, right? And so now one of them is claiming that this is a violation of her freedom of speech, which is idiocy. That both of them are idiots, first of all, I'm just telling you right now. I mean, I disagree with a lot of political figures. It would never cross my mind that I would not treat them as a doctor the same that I would treat any other patient that came to me. I don't care what their beliefs are, you know, in that situation.
26: Everyone should have a choice.
25: But if you're in the medical field, you're held to a higher standard. So the two idiot nurses who felt like in their position that they could wish harm on a patient deserved exactly what they got. And anyone else who wants to come forward and do that, should get the same.
26: Again,
25: we are held to a higher standard, right? You can't let that influence. I'm glad it wasn't a doctor. Hopefully no one's stupid enough to, as a physician, to say something like that, no matter what your beliefs are. Because, you know, once you get into that hospital and, you know, you put on that white coat, you are a physician and you take care of everyone no matter what their beliefs are. So, but, you know,
26: I thought that I had sent you someone who was a physician.
25: No, that might be true.
26: Due to political reasons, said that he would never treat somebody.
25: I thought that was a nurse.
26: It was a nurse practitioner.
25: I think that was a nurse. Still a nurse, okay? But
26: they
25: again,
26: would never treat anyone.
25: Yeah, and it was his right not to do it because right. he would. So, yeah, that's the kind of stuff I'm talking about. And the one that said freedom of speech, yeah, no one interfered with your freedom of speech. You're allowed to say that for sure. You didn't go to jail for it, but you lost your job. And that's different. You know, that's
26: you
25: not
26: interfering. You lost your job because you didn't choose to care for someone.
25: Well, you lost your job because you're not representing your institution appropriately. All of us are potential ambassadors for the institution we work for. And if I was the CEO or the chief medical officer or the chief of staff at that hospital and one of my nurses said that, I would fire them that day. Right. I would like, listen, you can't do that. You know, you are, your statements are a representation of this institution. We disagree wholeheartedly with your comments, so you can't work here. That's not losing your freedom of speech. That's upholding a standard. If we let everyone just say whatever they want, do whatever they feel, then there's no control over the common goal of excellence that you're trying to establish in an institution. And that's everybody's responsibility, from the, you know, from the doctors, you know, the administrators, the C-suite, the people who are, you know, who are in dietary. All of us are potential ambassadors for the institution.
26: And
25: so
26: we
25: if you're going to mouth off, you can do that, just you're going to suffer the consequences, you know.
26: Right.
25: So don't be an idiot.
26: You have to remember to treat people the way you want to be treated. So your opinions may be different, but in the state of illness, somebody needs to be cared for. So their political opinions, their financial opinions, whatever the opinion is, the issue is that they should be heard and they should be cared for. Now, if they're rude and they're disrespectful to the staff, that's a different situation.
25: 100%. It goes both ways. You know, if patients come in and, you know, they are not cooperative with the medical staff, you do have the right to discharge them and they can go seek care elsewhere. It's a two-way street, you know, but it comes down to common respect, right? I mean, you know, patients come in, you treat them with respect and hopefully they will reciprocate. But it starts with us. I mean, because, you know, I can't tell you how many times, and I've told you guys this before, where I'll come into our what's called the ROPU, radiology outpatient unit, and my staff will tell me, oh, this patient and their wife or their husband's difficult and they're just hard, you know, they're so demanding. And you go in there, you introduce yourself, and granted, I have MD after my name, but if you talk to them nicely, explain to them what you're going to do, their whole disposition changes because they're probably tired of being jerked around for the last month getting to that point in space-time. And it's amazing what a couple of kind words can do to change someone's disposition.
26: Since COVID, it seems like there's been a development of an attitude, I deserve, from patients, but from the staff, it's they really are apathetic. They're not sensitive. They're not listening to the patients. They're as quick as they can. Doctors aren't greeting and taking the time to explain to the patient what's happening. It's a multi-level problem that's being seen at many hospitals. So patients, again, they don't feel like they're being heard. And even in the doctor's offices, the time in healthcare offices are diminished to very short periods of time. So half the time, the patient doesn't even know what's happening with them and what's going on.
25: And again, I blame our federal government for that because and our
26: insurance companies
25: because they're paying so little for a doctor's visit now for these people to make ends meet. They got to see a patient every 10 to 12 minutes. It's ridiculous. You know, if you
26: can't
25: paid
26: really
25: a doctor,
26: care for somebody.
25: If you paid a doctor like a lawyer, you know, what they get paid for every, you know, 10 minutes, they rack up a fraction of $400, then you would have the doctor sit there, and I hate to make it all come down to money, but at the end of the day, you know, your education costs a lot, your expertise is worth something, and, you know, they now think that the doctor's visit that you can spend an hour on is worth less than what you would go out for dinner for. Right. I mean, that's how bad it's gotten, and our government are also a bunch of idiots, like the two nurses. So, right. You know, they've ruined everything, but hopefully we will, you know, we will come up with some solution at some point in time.
26: Yeah.
25: All right, we're going to take a quick break. If you have any questions for myself or Dr. Andrea, you can email us at the doctors in doctorisin at wnzf.com. 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Stay tuned. We'll be back in a moment.
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25: And we're back. 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
26: electronic health record,
25: which went very well, and we're

0: many of you lost a lot of your plants, but maybe not. A lot of these fruit trees and vegetables, sometimes if the ground is not frozen, they'll come back to life. So may have to be trimmed, but you don't want to trim them now. You really want to wait and trim the plants after the freezing is over, probably toward the end of April here in Florida, because that dead leaves and branches actually act as a shelter and a warming blanket for the trees. So, and the plants, so you want to kind of just leave them in place until the spring comes and then do a heavy trimming up and see what you got to come back. But it's amazing how sometimes this cold that hits our plants actually helps them. It actually kills off some of the viruses and bacteria and bugs, and it actually rejuvenates the plant and makes it healthier and stronger for the following years. So I hope that you all got through this cold weather that we just experienced fairly well without any major traumatic episodes to your plants or to yourselves. I actually ran a half marathon on 25 degree weather in Jacksonville. We did the Donna half marathon and my friend did the full marathon, and it was cold. And it was really sad because during this half race, many people had their sprinklers on and they were watering their lawns to save their lawns. And what happened is there was ice on the ground because the temperature was below 30, and so people were falling. And I saw several people coming in the finish line with bloody faces and arms, and these were a lot of them breast cancer survivors or going through treatments. So these women were tough and men were tough that were at this race. But as always, the Donna is an amazing event to raise money, sponsor research, and it is such a wonderful, wonderful event to support support breast cancer survivors and women who are going through that. Many of them that were coming through the finish line, Fitz, who is the she actually does advertising and is a speaker at the event, she would come up to each of the runner survivors. They would have bibs that identified them as survivors and ask them where they were in their journey. Some of them were 20 years out. Some of them were still going through radiation. And it was just amazing how many of these women and what their stories were. It was a great cause for any of you who ever want to do it. In the future, they have 5Ks and 1Ks, and they have the halves. The weather can sometimes be challenging because it's always this time of year. But we just dress up and be mindful. I ended up walking a lot of the water stations just because there was a lot of thrown water after people would drink the water. So I would just figure any time where there's ice, I wasn't going to take my chances. Being the fastest in the race was not important to me that day. But it was a great cause to run.
1: Not even on my bucket list. I will not be running any kind of marathon or a half marathon. I will drive you to your marathon, of course. But the day Andrea was running, I was upstairs working. I came downstairs, and we have a little fountain in the front of the house, and it was frozen. I've never seen that water freeze before. I don't think I've ever seen that fountain freeze before. So I took a picture of it, and I sent it to our kids. One's living in California, one of them's living in Colorado, and the Colorado child did not feel bad for us because it was 27 degrees here, but I think over where he was the week before, it was like minus 10 or something like that. So, yeah, I didn't get any sympathy from him, but I'm like, look, this is Florida, man. We get cold when it gets below 60 degrees, which is true. I was out with some friends of ours, and we went to a new restaurant. Well, it's not new, but a restaurant over here in Ormond. It's called Tango's. It's Argentinian. It's really good. If you guys get a chance, look up Tango's and go down there. They've, you know, got some nice appetizers. All the beer is canned. I think they've got some sangrias and stuff that you can get. But the food and the appetizers were awesome. But we came out of that restaurant afterwards, and I'm sitting there talking to my buddy and his daughter and son-in-law, and I'm like, man, I got to get in the car. I am freezing. And I get in the car. I turn the engine on. Literally, it comes up outside temperature 58. I was freezing. Like, jeez, my blood has turned orange juice. I have been down in Florida too long.
0: Funny how the longer you stay, you know, outside that kind of weather, you really have a hard tolerance to it. But once you get out there and move around, wear some clothes and layer up, it's really not that bad. I prefer to run in, you know,

0: 37 to 45 degree weather. That's my ideal running time. But when you start going below that, your muscles get tight and cold, and so you have to be mindful.
1: Yeah, so the people that came down, this Epic is still a privately owned entity, and they're based up in Cheese Country up in Wisconsin there. They've got some kind of sprawling ranch. So a lot of the people that came down for, you know, the Epic implementation and the subsequent, revisions and fine-tuning were from the Wisconsin area. So they came down here, and it was freezing. I mean, you know, literally in the morning it was below 32, and they're like, oh, this weather is awesome. It's great. I'm like, no, this is horrible down in Florida. It does not get down this cold. But they were like, one of them was telling me it was like, I think it was like 42 degrees, and she's like, I'm going to go to the beach this afternoon. I'm like, yeah, you'll be the only one there. No one in Florida is going to be at the beach today. So you have a good time by yourself on the beach. So, but I've seen people, I go down there and the weather looks really, I mean, the weather is like 50 degrees air temperature. And I can't imagine the water temperature is much more than that. And I see people in there. They must be from Canada or something, because there's no, I don't even think I could put my foot in that water at that point. So,
0: well, when I was at the race, I met a woman by the name of Joanne Sampson, and she was the Olympic winner of the first women's Olympic in California, and it was the first time full marathon where women could run the full marathon for the first time.
1: In 1984, right?
0: In 1984, and she ran it like in 2 hours and 42 minutes or 24 minutes. It was unbelievable time. I mean, unbelievable time. And she's now 68 years old and ran the race, but it wasn't her best race. She just got over the flu, and so she was being careful too. And but she had run Chicago in October and ran it in 3 hours and 10 minutes, which is about an eight minute and 10 second minute mile. So, and which is pretty amazing for a 68-year-old woman. And she was telling us how she never felt such cold. She said, even though I'm from Maine, we always have blankets of snow, and the snow kind of is almost like almost acts as like a blanket and kind of keeps you warmer and keeps the ground, you know, or you in the ground warmer. So she said, I just never, this is like a chill, ice chilling,
1: bone chilling,
0: you know.
1: Well, it was
0: cold.
1: Windy too. I think the wind chill was like 15 or something.
0: Yeah.
1: Like that.
0: Yeah. It was very, so it gave you a perception of being even colder.
1: While you were running that race, I was sitting next to our automatic gas fireplace in the living room, and it was really cozy. You should have been there.
0: Well, I had to get my legs warm and ready to go in case Boston is cold. So you never know what's going to happen April 20th when
1: I'll
0: run Boston.
1: I'll probably still be at the fireplace.
0: Yeah, well,
1: no,
0: you're going to
1: be in
0: Boston with
1: you.
0: Me. So we're going to pray that it's not that cold.
1: Yeah, that's,
0: but hopefully you guys are still trying to stay out, stay healthy, but wear warm clothes if the weather gets chilly again. But it's supposed to be warming up now.
1: Good. Andrea makes me cover all these plants out here, and I'm like, Andrea, can you please put plants in the ground that I don't have to cover, because I hate covering the plants, just like I don't like putting up the holiday decorations. It's just because I know they got to be taken down. So we're going to take our all of our drapes off the plants now, right?
0: It's time. And this week it's getting
1: Andrea's got one of her plants, it's one of her favorites, it's called a Roselle hibiscus, which I have to admit makes some of the best tea that I've ever had.
0: And
1: it's
0: jam.
1: Andrea makes a jam, but it's a bright red tea, and I put a little bit of, you know, sugar in the raw in it, and it's just awesome. But it's not, we're just right at the wrong latitude. If we were a little, you know, more south, I think that thing would do a little bit better. But the first year it died back, but then came back again, or some daughter plant came back. So Andrea loves that plant so much, she got its own greenhouse. Listen to this. Own pop-up, you know those things that you put in your windshield that unfold, and you know you can fold them back up? She's got a greenhouse like that. The thing just pops open. She pops it over this plant. And she bought its own little heater that goes into the greenhouse. So this is going to be some amazing tea next year if this thing survives.
0: I go out there and I talk to her all the time.
1: Yeah, she does. She talks to the plant. So this thing better produce a tremendous amount of flowers, because I'm expecting a lot of tea for all the hard work I had to do putting up the greenhouse and putting making sure the.
0: And she doesn't like 30 degree weathers. And Friday morning it's going to be 37. So that greenhouse is staying up till the weekend.
1: No, 37. It's not freezing.
0: Yeah, but she doesn't like it going below 40.
1: Why?
0: So.
1: How do you know it's a she?
0: I don't know. I call her a she because I always tell her I'm so thankful for her produce.
1: Well, she does make pretty flowers, so we'll call her she. All right. Well, here's to you guys staying happy, staying healthy, staying warm. Pray for Andrea's little Roselle plant that she makes it
0: to
1: the
0: come by and taste
1: spring,
0: our,
1: and then you can
0: jam.
1: Come by and we can be doing some jamming and some tea making. So.
0: Yeah, we'll probably have a garden open house for those of you who've been here before for that. Probably May 2nd. We always like to do it near Earth Day, and I think Earth Day is April 22nd. But the closest we could get Cam here, who is.
1: Oh.
0: Helped us out with the gardens, and we like
1: to. I was
0: going
1: to say, that's nowhere near May 22nd.
0: Yeah, we like to have him with us when we do that. Those events, it's going to be May 2nd, and we'll have more information about that. We'll teach you a little bit about soil health, how it parallels gut health, how it's important for you to understand what you're eating, and the impact it has on your overall life, as well as fighting diseases, including cancer.
1: Awesome. All right, guys, that's all the time we have. If you have any questions for myself or Dr. Andrea, as always, you can email us at the doctors in doctorisin at wnzf.com. Stay happy, stay healthy. We'll see you next time. The doctors are out.
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3: 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I'm Toby Tobin. I'm the publisher of Real Estate News website, gotoby.com, which is 20 years old this year. I'm a Florida licensed realtor with Grand Living Realty. I'm joined in the studio today with co-host Anna Maria Long, who's from the Flagler Home Builders Association, which sponsors our show, along with Hammock Community Church, the little church in the woods on A1A just north of the toll bridge. It's just the two of us today celebrating the birthday of the show.
4: And of the country.
3: And of the country. Mm-hmm. 250 years. The show's, this is our 624th show, or 25th show. It would be the first one of the next year. That's a long time. It's been fun. It's been a good ride. So anyway, today we're, if you're regulars, you know the normal format. I go through statistics, usually month to date, how are we doing at the first segment of the show, and then we get into another topic. But I think because it's the birthday of the show today, and this year marking 20 years for the website, we're going to look at numbers instead of June this year versus June last year. We're going to look at June this year versus June 2014 and also June 2006. And I think you'll be surprised by some of the numbers. In fact, I spent the last couple of days pouring through some old spreadsheets and doing some statistics analysis. And I was surprised to see the differences, and it really depends on when you pick your numbers. I mean, you can, for instance, you could compare today's median selling price to the median selling price in, say, January 2012, which I don't have with me, but that was the low point when the median selling price, I think, hit $106,000. Mm-hmm. But the 20-year look back is interesting because that really is, you talk about the ups and downs of the market. 20 years ago, we were just starting to slide downwards from the peak of the housing bubble.
4: Right.
3: And now we're out of the housing, the Great Recession. Mm-hmm. We had the Great Recession, which the number of homes sold dropped down to its bottom point about 2009.
4: Yeah, bad.
3: And prices hit bottom 2012. Mm-hmm. But it was a real long haul. And GoToby.com has been here that whole ride. It's really interesting. So anyway, let's look at June numbers. And these are not totally final because we're recording this on the 2nd. We've got another handful of days when MLS numbers will still be reported because all of our numbers come off the Flagler MLS system. They're Flagler County addresses sold and reported through the Flagler County MLS. We're hitting record numbers here. The number of homes sold is not a record, but it's close. 327 homes sold through noon today, with a median price of $363,850. That compares to June last year, $257,000. So remember, this year, $327,000. Last year, $257,000.
4: So people are still buying houses.
3: They are, in spite of what you read in the press and you read on social media. The median price last year was pretty much the same at $358,445. Days on market this year is 43 days on market. Last year it was 52, so not a real big change there. And we always look, well, for the last couple of years, we've been really tracking the two extremes of the
4: right
3: upper end and
4: under 250 and over a million,
3: mm-hmm, which seem to behave very much the same, but for obviously not the same reasons. But in the 250,000 or below 250,000 market so far this month, of the 327, 8 were below 250,000. And remember, I mentioned that at the bottom of the Great Recession, 112 was the median.
4: Right.
3: That's amazing how far down we can go and how we can bounce back. Of those 8, 5 were for cash, and days on market at that end of the market was below the total market at 25 days. The million-dollar-plus market, which is really showing strength recently, 14 homes have sold, 7 were for cash, 40 days on market, which is slightly below the overall days on market number. The number of listings, 1,158 versus 1,405 a year ago. Days on market on the listing side so far, 75. A year ago it was 74, so that seems to be not too exciting. Pending sales, 333 at the beginning of this month versus 319 a year ago. Days on market is down to 50 from 62 a year ago. And the list price of the pending sales is $379,383 versus $366,000 a year ago. The GINDEX seems to be rising over last month, but it's still below a year ago. A year ago it was 4.4. This year it's 3.5. But we actually got under 3 a couple months mm-hmm. ago.
4: Yeah, that was nice.
3: The GINDEX, by the way, is named in honor of Bobby Ginn, who put his stamp on the development of Palm Coast and was partially responsible for the housing boom that we had back in the 2000s. Yeah. That's the ratio of pending to listed sales. So I want you to check out my latest article on GoToby.com. It's a report from May, and we'll be seeing another report for June coming within the next week. But it's a report of the May results, and it summarizes it's May versus May a year ago, but also the first 5 months versus the first 5 months a year ago. And one of the things that's really interesting about this article is it contains a map. It's an interactive map that shows the home sales from May, and what I did for the month of May is I layered it to four different pricing layers. So it's under 250,000, 250 to 500, 500 to a million, and a million plus. And you can, and on the map, each of those categories is a different colors pin. So you can see the green pins for the $1 million plus, they would have to be green, are almost all east of the Intercoastal Waterway. And then I've got the 500 to a million, and most of those are, besides being on the barrier island, between I-95 and the Intercoastal Waterway. And then the 250 to 500 are almost all west of the Intercoastal Waterway, but they're on both sides of I-95, most of them on the west side. So anyway, check that map out. It's had, I checked this morning, and that map has been viewed over 2,300 times.
4: Fantastic. So, it's a really good resource for, it's also fun to look at, whether, even if you're not like in the industry, it's just interesting to look at.
3: You click on one of the pins and what, and a dialog box pops up that gives the selling date, gives the address, gives the list of, the selling price, the total square footage, heated square footage, and then the price per square foot and the subdivision.
4: So even if you're just nosy, take a look.
3: I really think that's, of the 2,300 views, probably 1,500 of them are nosy views.
4: That's fine.
3: So today we want to talk about the 250th anniversary of our country and 12th birthday for Real Estate Matters and 20 years of GoToby.com. A lot's happened in 12 years.
4: I raised a whole child and had two more.
3: So you haven't been working full time?
4: I've been working overtime.
3: It's your job. So anyway, GoToby.com, which now boasts over 3,000 pages of content, even more has happened in 20 years than in 12. So starting with, it's interesting because 20 years takes us really from the peak of the housing bubble, which was the beginning of 2006, through the 15 years it took us to recover from the housing bubble, because we didn't hit the median price at the top of the bubble, the beginning of 2006, was $260,000, $259,990, actually, I think. But we didn't hit that number again until COVID.
4: Yeah. If you just want to know what's wrong with millennials like myself, I graduated high school in 2006. Right. As you said, everything began to fall out. And then I graduated college in 2010 when everything did fall out.
3: So
4: when we finally recovered was, you know, after a worldwide pandemic.
3: And it was, you know, we were the poster child of the dot-com bubble. For 2 years in a row, Flagler County and the city of Palm Coast were the fastest growing county and city, respectively, in the country on a percentage.
4: And I remember as a student having just new students literally coming in every single day to our schools. That was when Indian Trails was a K-8 center. That's where I went there, starting in third grade when it opened.
3: Well, back in, now, you notice we have not built a new school in many, many years, although we're still collecting outrageous impact fees.
4: $5,450.
3: For schools, each single family home. And apartments and condos also contribute school impact fees. But for the last probably 15 years, our student enrollment in the public school system has not grown at all. In fact, it's declined slightly this year.
4: Yes. We did build an addition onto Matanzas, so that should be able to be paid off in full now.
3: Yeah, it should be. The I remember during the early days of GoToby.com, the word on the street was we were growing so fast we were going to have to build one new school every year in perpetuity.
4: Yeah.
3: So anyway,
4: good thing we didn't do that.
3: Hold that thought, folks. We have to take a quick break. Don't go away. We'll be right back.

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1: Well, welcome back, everybody. Thanks for staying with us. This is the second half of Real Estate Matters. We're doing a happy birthday show. This has been the 12th year of Real Estate Matters on this fine radio station, WNZF News Radio. And we're comparing numbers. Instead of this month versus the same month a year ago, we're going back to 2006 when GoToby.com started, and 2014 when the radio show started, and come up with some really interesting numbers. When compared to June 2014, the median price was 100, median selling price for single-family homes, this is MLS numbers, $160,000. But if you adjust that for inflation, it's $226,560. So
2: still really a steal.
1: It was a real steal. And the bottom of the price market was 2014, when there was 1 month when I think it was 106 or 112, I can't remember, 106,000, I'm thinking. There was 1 month there were only 9 building permits pulled.
2: Yep.
1: In fact, 2 different months there were just 9 building permits pulled. But the most dramatic change is found in the total sales volume. And the following adjusted numbers show that if you take the total sales, that's all home sales, the accumulation of all the dollar amounts, and that's important because that's really the measure of the health of the industry. And it's also the number that most people get paid on.
2: Yeah.
1: You know, like realtors, appraisers, and
2: lenders.
1: Such. Yeah. So June 2006, the inflation-adjusted total sales volume was 41.5 million. June 2014, 52,000 or 52.5 million. June 2026, it's going to be, we're still counting, but it's 151 million. So that's that's an impressive number. But if you look
2: three times almost, a
1: lot of the other numbers were less impressive.
2: Yeah,
1: I think you'd be surprised. I know the Home Builders Association had to deal with all of this, all of these numbers too. And I was during those days, early days, I was a member of the board for a while, a couple of years, and we were living off reserves.
2: Yeah. Yeah, a lot of businesses closed, and actually during the time that Flagler was able to live off of reserves, unfortunately, a lot of other local associations closed completely and were later absorbed by larger associations. That's why Jacksonville is now the Northeast Florida Builders Association. They have Duval, Nassau, Clay, Baker, St. John's counties, and Orlando is the Greater Orlando Builders Association, and they cover a massive amount of space as well.
1: But digging through these numbers, I found out had several illustrations of how you can use numbers to paint pretty much whatever picture you want to paint.
2: Yeah.
1: If you take the 2006 numbers, the top of the market back then at 259,990. If you apply inflation, inflation adjusted, that's 415,528,000. So that is less than what our current median price is. So if you wanted to make the argument that we're not even keeping up with inflation with our housing costs,
2: You could.
1: You could make that argument using these numbers. Of course, they're not, well, they're true numbers, but they're not honest numbers.
2: Yeah.
1: It's, you're taking the very, very high of a peak market. By comparison, if you use the June 2014 numbers, the median, the adjusted price is substantially below today's market because you're comparing to more the bottom of the market.
2: Mm-hmm.
1: We didn't return to the 259 number until June 2020, but that's unadjusted for inflation again, too.
2: That's a straight number.
1: Mm-hmm. So compared to June 2014, the median price was 160. That was 226,560 when adjusted. So 226,550, substantially below today's median price. So we mentioned a moment ago about how the total sales volume mm-hmm. is the really, it's the number that just reaches out and grabs you. And why is that different? Well, when you take the number of homes sold times the price, the average price, that's your total market. And if either the average price goes up, which we have seen that's happened, but the number of homes sold has also gone up substantially. So when you take two numbers and multiply them, if they're both bigger, then
2: you get a bigger number.
1: The result number is really bigger. So, for instance, in June 2006, there were 195 homes sold. Okay. And by the way, that's when I bought my last investment property, right at the top of the market. And by the way, that were, I think I paid $270 for it. Put $20,000 in hard cash into improvements.
2: Mm-hmm.
1: Carried it for 2 years, carrying costs of over $2,000 a month.
2: Mm-hmm.
1: Sold it for $240.
2: Mm.
1: So that was a lesson to be learned.
2: Hence your last investment.
1: It was my last. So anyway, that was 195 homes were sold in June 2006. June 2014, it had dropped. The market was, the homes were much, much less expensive, but the market was also more sluggish.
2: Right.
1: 189 homes sold. So far, as of noon today, 327 homes have sold.
2: Yeah.
1: So for those of you out there who are saying the sky is falling,
2: yeah,
1: the sky
2: there's is too falling. Many homes, no one's buying them, actually.
1: So that reflects a shift in the housing mix also. With a shift towards more expensive homes.
2: Mm-hmm.
1: When the median price goes up or down, moves in either direction, it doesn't mean that the value of most homes went up or down. It's a measure of the market.
2: Right.
1: And the market is how many homes sell, and then what price point do they sell it? Not mm-hmm. the value of the home, but I'm talking about segment of the market, the upper segment, lower segment. For instance, the highest price home sold in 2014 was $840,000, no $1 million sales. And even if you adjust that for inflation, it's only $1,189,000. By comparison, this June, and again, we could have a couple more sales reported, but 11 of the 14 million-dollar plus homes had a selling price above the adjusted price from 2014. And of those 11, there were two for 2 million plus, and one was over 4 million.
2: Very, very different from 2014.
1: Mm-hmm. Sure thing. And
2: I'm loving these building permit statistics because that proves a lot of things that are untrue from the internet.
1: Why don't you do that part?
2: Yeah. So in May 2006, there were 195 building permits issued. In May 2014, there were only 42 building permits issued, which, as we just said, was definitely not the least in any month.
1: Mm-hmm.
2: And now, in May 2026, only 151 building permits. And that's compared 20 years ago, so was 195.
1: Mm-hmm.
2: Just last month was 151.
1: Mm-hmm.
2: So when people say that this growth is extraordinary or out of control, I argue back, we've done this before. We've done more than this before.
1: And remember, 20 years ago, the population was roughly half what it is.
2: Right. So the percentages were actually increasing at a higher rate.
1: Mm-hmm.
2: And yeah, they were collecting impact fees, and they had all the money to do things. And I say they as all the governments. Mm-hmm. So failure to plan does not constitute an emergency.
1: Here's an interesting tidbit on the segments of the market, how they're behaving differently, mm-hmm, and what impact they have. In June, the million-dollar-plus homes represent only 4.3% of the homes sold, but they account for 15.6% of the total sales volume. And another stat on the health of the market 20 years ago versus the bottom of the market, mm-hmm, versus today. Foreclosures initiated. People seem to be really concerned about that. In May 2006, there were 29 new foreclosure filings.
2: Mm-hmm.
1: In May 2014, there were 126. And guess what they were in May 2026? 29, the same. Exactly.
2: I can see it's cheating. Yeah.
1: But we've got twice as many homes now.
2: Twice as many homes. More permits were being issued in 2006, and we still have only 29. So it actually means fewer foreclosures per capita.
1: Mm-hmm. Mm-hmm. Yeah.
2: Per home.
1: And roughly 50% less. Mm-hmm.
2: Yeah. Yeah, absolutely.
1: But you ready for a wrap up?
2: Yeah, I got this. Well, first off, I want to wish Toby a happy birthday because his birthday is on Monday. So, happy birthday.
1: Thank you.
2: If you see him, wish him a happy birthday or drop happy birthday in the comments. Video podcasts of Real Estate Matters are available on gotoby.com. Click on podcasts on the top navigation bar. Show notes are included so you can see what we did not get to on today's show. Also on gotoby.com, the Flagler County interactive map of residential developments and subdivisions updated regularly. Currently viewed over 11,000 times.
1: And I added two new pins to the map this week, so
2: go click on those.
1: Go see if you can find which ones are the new ones. So, got an offer for everybody. 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Owners associations, Florida's property tax system, they're often misunderstood, especially by buyers and sellers from out of state. 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I understand the world of deed-restricted communities. 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I'm Toby Tobin. And I approve this show. See y'all next week.
3: 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We're under a heat advisory for today as we climb into the mid-90s with very high humidity, some isolated showers and storms from the late afternoon through evening. Temperatures mid-90s this afternoon, mid-70s tonight, and mid-90s Monday and Tuesday as well. Pretty good bet for afternoon storms each day. This is Precision Weather Meteorologist Phil Spivak for WNZF.
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11: Hello, Flagler County, and welcome to Veterans On Point, a WNZF radio show developed in mind for our county's beloved veterans, county veterans, and anyone else listening via internet or podcast. I'm your host, David Lydon, the Flagler County Veterans Services Officer, and naturally, for at least another couple few weeks, I'm here with my friend and colleague at the office, Eric Flores. Good morning, Eric.
12: Good morning, Dave, and good morning to all our listeners and people who are watching our show and the podcast and YouTube. So I hope that everyone, each one of you, are doing well health-wise and enjoying the great weather that we have. A little bit of heat, but I'll take it any day.
11: Oh, yeah. Can't take the heat. Go back north. Actually, I mean, right now while we're doing this, the Northeast is going to be hotter than we are.
12: See? You always get the breeze.
11: I think where my son lives, it's going to be, he's in upstate New York, it's going to be 99 degrees tomorrow.
12: Is it going to be humid or?
11: Probably.
12: Probably, yeah. That's what I cannot take. Yeah. I don't like humidity.
11: So, unfortunately for them, they're not used to it. I see in France, they're having a heat wave too, and they're blaming the United States for being the second worst contributor to carbon usage in the world. And it's all our fault. It's always America's fault.
12: Somebody have to take the blame.
11: Yeah. We're big, though. Broad shoulders. All right. So, Eric and I are your Flagler County Veterans Services Officers, and we are at 1769 East Moody Boulevard in Bunnell. That's the Government Services Building. We're in Suite 108. Phone number is 386-313-4014. And we're there to help veterans and families, particularly surviving spouses, navigate the VA with claims benefits. And if you're watching right now on YouTube, you would see that we have a guest in the studio, and that is Miss Angela Hall. Good morning, Angela.
13: Good morning.
12: Good morning, ma'am.
11: And she's got a company that is based right here in Palm Coast, and she does business all across the country, and it's called HQ Metals. And we will get to her in a few minutes to talk about her company and the services that they can provide. So stand by for that. And I did meet Angela initially because Angela is a surviving spouse of a Vietnam veteran, correct?
13: Yes.
11: Right? And so we met that way. And then she told me about her business, and we're just catching up now. It's been, I think, last year sometime we talked about you coming on the show, and I'm glad you're here today.
13: Thanks.
11: Okay, so Massage by Natalie and Company. Of course, you know they are sponsors of the podcast here on WNZF. And Massage by Natalie and Company, you can find them at 4871 Palm Coast Parkway Northwest, Suite Number 1. The phone number is 386-227-7499. And so seek them out for help with those achy, breaky bones or a gift certificate for somebody you care about that has achy, breaky bones. Massage by Natalie and Company. And we got that in. So our League of Loyal listeners, we can't forget them. Angela, we have some dedicated folks that listen every week.
12: Every week.
11: And, of course, Billy Jones always at the top of that list.
12: Good morning, Mr. Billy.
11: Our United States Army Vietnam vet helicopter pilot, Billy Jones, up there at San Cyr. Billy, thanks for always listening and checking in with us.
12: Saw him last week, and he looked pretty good.
11: He did. He's, you know, my wife and I took Billy out for some Carrabba's, get some eggplant parmesan last week, and so Billy, it's always good to be with you.
12: Any cranberry sauce?
11: No cranberry sauce.
12: No cranberry sauce
11: with his eggplant parmesan. Thank God. Of course, we did see him today. They stopped by the office with our Marine pal Jeff Kingdon, woodworker, and the chairman of the Veterans Advisory Council. He brought Billy by to say hello. So thanks, Jeff, for that.
13: Yes, sir.
11: Talking Tom Pikarski and his wife Eileen.
12: Good morning, guys.
11: And Charlie Hanger, his wife Jenny, loyal listeners. Harvey Serrano, United States Navy. And Dennis Byrd, United States Navy, who is also big with the Guitars for Vets and helping vets kind of relieve any kind of stressors or anything like that, or just want to learn how to play the guitar. So thanks, Dennis, for doing that. And if you want more information about Guitars for Vets, you can always give Eric and I a call at our office. We'll put you in touch with Dennis. Sharon and Bill continue to listen, and James the Mail Maid checks in just about every weekend, lets us know that he listened to the show. And I talked with Frankie Sr. this week. He's got an issue he needed some advice on, and of course his son Frankie Jr. Continues
12: morning,
11: to listen.
12: Guys. Oh yeah.
11: Bicycle Frank we know is always listening. So, and many more. So if you're a listener, we haven't mentioned you in a while, just give us a call, 386-313-4014, and remind us that you're still a listener. Okay. Where are we at now? Okay. So, of course, yesterday, this airs on the 5th of July. Yesterday was our Independence Day. It was our 250th anniversary of this great country. And over the last several weeks, we have been talking about how we arrived at this 250th anniversary. So, again, finally, we've arrived at the big day. It was yesterday. The United States of America officially celebrated 250 years of freedom. We've looked back at the revolutionary blueprint, the fires of the Civil War, the roar of factories, the triumphs on global battlefields, and our footprints on the moon. It is a breathtaking tapestry of human effort. But after the barbecues, fireworks, and time enjoyed with our families, let's reflect on what the 250 years really means. It doesn't mean we are perfect. Our history is messy, complicated. A complicated human story filled with stumbles, debates, and ongoing struggles. But the beauty of American experiment is that it was never designed to be a finished product. The Constitution explicitly charges us with a continuous mission to form a more perfect union. It is a relay race where each generation takes the baton, protects the core principles of liberty, and passes it forward. To every single veteran, active duty service member, and military family tuning in today, you are the bedrock of this experiment. Your sacrifices have bought the time and space necessary for this democracy to keep working, keep evolving, and keep striving. As the flags continue to wave across our communities today, let's renew our commitment to one another and to the timeless ideals of 1776. Thank you for listening over these past 6 weeks. Thank you for your service, and may God bless the United States of America.
12: Amen.
11: All right. So, yeah, the next 250 years, here's to it. Right, Angela?
14: Right.
11: I know you're a patriotic lady.
14: Absolutely.
11: All right. So I know last week I don't think we did this, but drivers, the DAV is seeking volunteer drivers to take veterans from their homes to their VA appointments, like VA medical center appointments, VA clinic appointments, compensation and pension exam appointments, or community care network appointments that have been set up by the VA. And you do not need to be a veteran to do this. You don't need to use your own vehicle for this, because the DAV does have VA vehicles for that purpose. So you should call the DAV, Chapter 86, at 386-439-2122 to find out how to become a volunteer. They're located at 27 Florida Park North in Palm Coast. Again, that phone number, 386-439-2122. Also, if you're in need of that service to take you to your appointments, you can use that same phone number. Give the DAV at least a 7-day advance notice that you need a ride so that they can go through their volunteer list and find somebody to give you that ride. You, like I said, you don't need to be a veteran, but you do need to have a driver's license, be insurable, and have a background check by the VA and a physical. So, again, help out your veterans. And Eric, any more on that?
12: If you're going to call, then give him a call between Monday and Thursday between the hours of 9 in the morning to 1 p.m. They're closed on Friday.
11: That's their business hours. That's correct. Thank you, Eric. All right. So, and the DAV also has a website, DAV86FL.org, and you can go on there if you need some kind of service, whether it's haircuts or HVAC or yard work or handyman. They have a list of veteran-owned businesses on there. And I would encourage Angela for you to put your information on there too. So there's a on the website, there's a place where you can request to be put on their list.
13: Well, so, I'll check that.
11: Sure. Okay. Eric, any news from the veterans organization?
12: Yeah, from the BFW, of course, they have the same weekly event on Monday. They have their subs and chips. On Tuesday also, they have, with their happy hour on Monday from 5 to 7. On Tuesday, they have the Queen of Heart. And again, I cannot tell you that if they're doing that right now. They were trying to update this event. So if it's happening again, it's going to be on Tuesday. But I will tell you more down the road. I email Charlie. He hasn't replied me back. So, but that's on Tuesday. And Wednesday they have a wing it on Wednesday. So wings and chips and a drink special from 11 to 2 p.m. Thursday bingo. Of course, that was put on hold also. So I'm not sure if they already began doing it again. So we'll give you more information about that one. And on Thursday also they have the ladies' night. So take advantage of those events. Support the BFW. And the Marine Corps League, also they're having the first annual charity golf tournament October 3rd, which is on a Saturday at the Palm Harbor Golf Club. If you want to register, you can register now. And I'm going to give you the information. You're going to call Mr. Joe Pippen at 860-508-6461. 860-508-6461. The Marine Corps League here also, they're having the United States Marine Corps 251 birthday ball. And this is going to be hosted by them. And on Saturday, November 7, between the hours of 5 p.m. and 10 a.m., if you are interested in this event, call Mrs. Ellen Werner at 386-237-9798.
11: Okay. And as I mentioned, we only have a few more weeks with Eric in our, gracing our presence, and he's moving on. He's retiring, and he's going to, him and his wife Deanna are going to try Puerto Rico back on for size. They both have some aging parents, and spend some time with them. And we're going to miss you, Eric.
12: Yeah, I'll miss this show too, as well as my job.
11: Hopefully you'll be on the podcast listening in. Go to YouTube and see how we're doing up here.
12: I have to continue to see the faces. I don't want to lose that. So I will.
11: That'll be good. And in the meantime, by the time you're listening to this, we've had the open for applications for Eric's position. And at the time that I'm talking now, we've had upwards of 30 applications. Been going through those, a lot of interviews, of course, and God willing, we're going to find the perfect replacement for Eric. Won't be hard to fill Eric's shoes, obviously. Eric's got a wealth of knowledge, been in that position for 15 years. It's going to be tough. Going to be tough for the person coming in, but we'll get them trained so that they can continue to service our veterans and spouses here in Flagler County.
12: One thing I can tell you guys, to all our veterans listening to the show, that the quality of the service that is going to be provided even after I leave because of you, Dave, it's going to be second to none. So don't worry about that, okay?
11: Well, thank you for that, sir. But who we have here today, we have Angela Hall, Welcome back again, Angela.
13: Thanks.
11: You have to get, maybe stay a little closer to the mic.
12: Good morning, Matt.
13: Okay, thank you.
11: There we go. And Angela, as I mentioned, has a small business called HQ Metals. And what they do there is they offer replacement certificates. It's one thing where if you have a honorable discharge or you had a Purple Heart certificate or whatever it is, any kind of certificate, they can remodel that, I think, right?
13: Yes.
11: And they do. They have the medals. They have shadow boxes, hats, pins, decals, uniforms, patches, all kinds of
13: memories. No uniforms.
11: Well, that's okay. Saw that on your website.
13: Oh, it was on there? Yeah. Oh. Well, we don't have any.
11: Okay.
13: But all those other things, yes.
11: Okay. So no uniforms, but all those other things that veterans like to go back and restock. You know, sometimes you move, you lose things, and things get water damaged, and all, you know, Angela, you've heard it all on how to replace those, I'm sure.
13: Yes, I have.
11: So tell us how you got into the business. I know with your late husband, Jesse, right? You started the business together. How long ago was that?
13: That was 10 years ago, 2016.
11: 2016. Wow. And so how did it begin?
13: Okay, the way it began was he had lost all his, most of his certificates and everything mm-hmm. in the past. And he sent to the National Archives and he was very disappointed
11: at what they provided,
13: at what they sent back. So we started getting together with some artists and just started creating. So he started out with a couple of, I think he did honorable discharge for all the branches of service. That's what we started out with on eBay 10 years ago. And now every day something sells.
11: Okay.
13: It's really great.
12: Great.
11: Yeah.
13: Great for me now, too.
11: That's of course. What else can you ask for? So he recognized there was an absence, and he said, well, I can fill that absence for veterans. And this is, and that created that entrepreneurial spirit in him to start something like that. And boom. There
13: yes.
11: you go. And so now, how'd you evolve into all the other things?
13: People calling and asking, hey, do you have this certificate? Or, hey, do you have, I need this replaced. And so he would do research and he'd get with, you know, art and look online and find out how to do it or what it looked like, the particular certificate. And so we have a vast library mm-hmm. of certificates that aren't like on our website or on eBay. But if people call and ask us about them, we have them.
11: And so, like Angela mentioned, if you never received your ribbons or medals or things like that when you separated from the service for whatever reason, there is a way, and Eric and I can help with that at our office, to do a standard form 180 to request those records from those replacement medals from the National Archives. That's the old school way to do it. You can also do it on online if you have a login.gov or an ID.me account, and you can order them that way. And like you said, sometimes what you get back is not what you expected. And so, I've never seen them. The certificates would only be maybe something that was, you know, a Xerox copy from your records, and maybe that's not presentable in a frame. So what you're doing is recreating it, making it more presentable for display.
13: Right.
11: As the, from what the original looked like. So just restoring it, basically.
13: And it's a replacement.
11: Yeah.
13: Most of them look exactly like the original. And also, I just recently found out from veterans calling and asking, the people who were discharged, like general discharge or hardship discharge, they don't get that certificate. They called me and told me, some of them have, and said, I didn't get the certificate, you know, and that was why it says like general discharge, under honorable conditions, that kind of thing. I don't really know what the details are, but...
11: Yeah, well, I mean, frankly, they're not entitled to an honorable discharge certificate if they had a general or other than honorable
13: right.
11: or under honorable conditions. So
13: right.
11: That's why they didn't get one. but even so, they stopped issuing those honorable discharges even to honorably discharged veterans. They don't give those wall certificates anymore. That stopped.
13: Oh, they don't do it at all?
11: Oh, no.
13: Well, no, that's why I have so much business. I'm thankful.
12: They don't do it anymore.
11: Yeah, I got one because I had a first enlist when I was on active duty.

0: archives, and they sent us his father's. And he started out in the Army Air Corps, and then it became the Air Force in the process when he was in there. So, yeah, we made a certificate, I mean a shadow box for him.
1: Okay. Are they, sometimes they have the shape of the folded triangle flag, and then...
0: Now, these are big. They're about 16 by 20 or something, and so they have the medals, and on his dad's... they had seven children in their family. He made seven of them, one for all of his siblings, and wow, it cost a lot. And he was able to find his dad's actual medals, and there was enough to give one of his actual medals to each one of the kids. I thought that was really great.
1: Yeah, that's really nice.
0: And all
1: that's
0: the siblings cool. really loved it.
1: That's good.
0: And on that one, what he did was instead of the big flag that you get, at the time the veteran passes away, he just got a smaller flag and put it in the corner of the shadow box, and it's really beautiful.
2: Nice.
0: Really nice.
2: Well, take a picture and send it to me.
0: I will.
2: So one thing I regret when I retire, when you retire, they offer you, your last command to do, get you a shadow box. And
0: they
2: say,
0: do?
2: Ah, yeah. Yeah, no, I don't want one. That's fine. I just want to leave and retire in peace. And now, guess what? I'm regretting not having one because I have to pay for one now.
0: So, right, and that's what I hear a lot, older gentlemen will call me, well, now I'm in my 80s, and I think maybe my kids will want this. But it's a legacy. It's something that's really important, something that you did with your life, and you chose to go out there and give your life up for our country.
1: Mm-hmm.
0: And it's a major thing. And so many people just brush it aside. And unfortunately, wives burn it, throw it away.
1: We see that, hear that.
0: Yes, I've heard that quite a bit.
1: We've gotten... family that have gotten the flag at the ceremony at the cemetery, and then they come to us and give the flag and say we don't have anything to do with this. So
2: I just had a call this week of a son of a veteran that want to donate that medals, instead of making a shadow box for him or the grandkids or whatever, he want to donate it.
0: Wow. Yeah, because grandkids may be interested someday. They would want to know. You'd think they might want to. I would want to know if my grandparents were in the military at all and mm-hmm. served our country the way that they have. And, he ultimately, my husband ultimately was 100% disability from, he spent in Vietnam, not very long, but long enough. I think he was there almost a year.
1: Well, I mean, you bring that up, and... we talked about your story. I didn't mention your name at the time when we did that on our radio show, but after we met before, I thought it was an interesting story because I know that through your business you were working with a customer in Texas, right? And that customer in Texas, your husband had recently passed, and you mentioned to him that and told him a little bit about what was going on, and he said, Angela, you should be seeking out a veteran service officer because you're eligible for benefits, survivor's benefits.
0: Right.
1: And that's how we met.
0: That's it. He gave me the number of the person in his town.
1: Uh-huh.
0: I wrote to him, and then he gave me your information. I'm so glad he did.
1: Right. And so that's veterans looking out for veterans and the veteran survivors. So that's what it's all about. That's that network and brotherhood, sisterhood, and familyhood. Of veterans taking care of each other and family. So I'm glad. That was a really great success story, and I'm glad that that man in Texas pointed you in the right direction.
0: Oh, yeah, I'm still friends with him. I can't wait to tell him about this.
1: Okay, well, tell him to go on.
2: That's awesome.
1: Tell him to go online and look and listen in.
0: Absolutely.
1: Well, I see you brought a couple things. You have some examples if you just want to hold them up.
0: Sure.
1: To, I guess, your camera's right here in the middle.
0: So the first thing that I'm very proud of, my husband was extremely proud of, is he created this Unseen Wounds medal.
1: Uh-huh.
0: It's not a real medal, but he created it. He had it patented, and he even sent many, many letters to the presidents, the two presidents
1: trying to get it recognized
0: over the last 8 years.
1: Uh-huh.
0: Right. And, they send back probably a form letter signed by them saying, oh, great.
1: But, auto pen.
0: Right. One of those pre-printed. And this is what the certificate would look like.
1: We see that? Okay.
0: Can you see it?
2: That is
0: and then this is just another just a commemoration.

0: narrative about it, you know, just the show.
1: That's neat.
0: And yeah, he came up with that. He and I. Well, and he was very proud of that, and also he had made a cap.
2: Okay. Yeah.
0: So those are very popular. Even though it's not a real, I guess, government issue medal.
1: Yep.
0: They're very popular. And these are some of the commemorative medals that we offer. This is our very small catalog.
3: Mm-hmm. Which one is the number 5 from left to that one?
0: That is another commemorative medal that is very loved.
3: What is that
0: It's
3: one?
0: Called the Navy Marine Combat Action Medal. You know, there's only a ribbon for that.
3: Right. I was going to.
0: Navy and Marine. But it's a gorgeous medal.
3: I was going to hammer you in that, it's a ribbon.
0: It's commemorative.
3: Yeah, I know.
0: So, and it's a very big seller, just like this commemorative medal.
1: Uh-huh.
0: That's not a real medal. In fact, this one has sold out a couple of times because I wasn't fast enough with it. But yeah, these sell quite a lot.
1: Well,
0: and
1: maybe
0: this is another one he came up with too. It's called the Retirement Medal, Armed Forces Retirement Medal. That is a good one. And I don't see it on here, but we also have, and apparently we're one of the only ones who have it, it's a Vietnam era medal. You were in during that era, even though you didn't go to Vietnam.
1: Uh-huh. Okay, well, those are
0: popular.
1: All very entrepreneurial and offering folks different things. So the Unseen Wounds one, I guess the more people that actually maybe wear that will maybe help convince factions of the government that, hey, maybe that is one that...
3: That is a nice one. I really like that one.
0: Purple Heart, people who get the Purple Heart, it's from a physical wound,
3: right?
0: Usually.
1: Mm-hmm.
0: But that one is the one that's unseen. People have all kinds of wounds that you'll never see. And, you know, you look at them like, oh, there's nothing wrong with you. I don't see anything. But they're suffering.
1: That's true.
3: Let me ask you, do you guys do like bumper stickers or stuff for cars?
0: A good idea. I do have some, but they're mostly just like for the branch of service or Desert Storm.
3: But if somebody wants to have an idea, can they send it to you? You contact your artist and good. That's great. Good to know.
0: And a lot of them, I'm the artist.
3: Ah, great.
0: That's our art department.
1: Well, I know the way you contact Angela is phone number is 904-405-7962. Email is hqmedals1776@gmail.com. 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
1: 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And so I encourage you to get with the DAV, get on there. But it sounds like you're doing pretty good anyway.
0: I'm going to be busy.
1: Well, we're down to our two-minute warning. Angela, thank you so much for being here.
3: Thank you, ma'am.
0: It's a pleasure. Thank you for having me.
1: Absolutely. So, you know what I got to tell you is that no country, no state, no community does more for veterans than the United States of America. The great and free state of Florida, the wonderful Flagler County, the lovely city of Palm Coast, of course our city of Bunnell, where we're sitting right now doing this broadcast, the county seat, the crossroads of Flagler County, and all of our beautiful beach cities. Be a victor, not a victim. Be educated, not indoctrinated. And most importantly, be kind to someone today or many someones. We thank you for listening. Angela, thanks again. Eric?
0: Thank you.
3: Thank you, Miss Angela. And thank you guys for listening to our show. We're watching it on YouTube. And I hope we see you next week. Bye-bye.
0: Thank you so much.

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9: 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A catchy song, of course.

0: When you're talking about if this is one thing I do know. Making money is a job. If you are, in other words, that is going to be what my focus in life is to make money. Make money.
1: Right.
0: And you treat it like a job. You can make money.
1: Right.
0: Anybody
1: can make money, man.
0: But these people got
1: money. And it's a beautiful thing to see.
0: I mean, it was good. But it has been a great celebration of our country.
1: Yeah.
0: Yesterday, obviously, 250 for Uncle Sam.
1: Happy belated birthday. Y'all tweet happy belated birthday to Steve. Yesterday was Stevie's birthday, everybody.
0: It is a birthday. By the way, on my set last night.
2: Happy birthday.
0: Thank you very much. They did make some mention. I finished off my late show last night at midnight. Mm-hmm. And I'm saying, finishing up, I made my picks. I picked USA to beat Belgium. I picked Mexico. I was not going to be foolish. I'm going to take the hometowns. Anyway, one of my producers walks in decked out as George Washington with a cake, red, white, and blue cake, to present me on my birthday. And I was very excited
1: about that. How old are you, 51? What'd you say, 51, 52?
0: That would be 68.
1: 60 what?
0: Eight.
1: Man, you can't come on live radio telling fibs. You know that. On a Sunday? You going live on the Sabbath? That's wrong, bro. You going to come in here and tell fibs on the Sabbath?
0: You know how
1: old I am. You look great.
0: I
1: know. I know. But you look great, though.
0: I know. Well, I feel good. I mean, well, what I do is I talk sports all day.
1: All right. But you work out, though. You train. You hit the gym.
0: I do.
1: You eat good.
0: I had some good barbecue yesterday, though.
1: And
0: I had a cupcake that was... man. It was my birthday, though.
1: Your face just now, you talking about that damn
0: man.
1: Cupcake.
0: Oh, you would have died for this pumpkin.
1: My daughter ate three of them last night.
0: Oh, man. This was a meaty one.
1: Yeah.
0: I mean, and it was. All right. Coming up in the next hour, we got, Uncle BJ. He's going to be talking to us coming up in the next hour. Plus, much more on World Cup NBA news. This is Fox Sports Sunday.
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11: Say you never give in to a meltdown and never fill your feed with kid photos. You say you never put a pacifier in your mouth to clean it and never let them run wild through the grocery store. So when you say you'd never let them get into a car without you there, no, it can happen. 1 in 4 hot car deaths happen when a kid gets into an unlocked car and can't get out. Never happens. Before you leave the car, always stop, look,

0: I mean, I had something. A good party in Fort Lauderdale. One hell of a party one time.
1: I'm going to show you a lot.
0: That sweltering.
1: Yes, it's okay because you swelter at night. It's cool, too. It's good. It's good.
0: No, it's not happening
1: it's
0: here.
1: Good.
0: All right, so you're on board here. You're staying with Norway here. You're picking England over Mexico. I'll go with Mexico. And we're all over Team USA to move on to
1: everybody.
0: The quarterfinals. All right, have a great week, everybody. Enjoy the rest of your 4th of July holiday. 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
15: 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Through the night, mainly clear sky takes hold. Temperature backing down to the mid-70s. Showers and thunderstorms mainly daytime and evening. The next few days pretty consistent. The chance of rain drops off a little bit each day, though. Still a pretty good chance Monday, mid-90s. Lower chance Tuesday, mid-90s. This is Precision Weather meteorologist Phil Spivak for WNZF.
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10: 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Through the night, mainly clear sky takes hold. Temperature backing down to the mid-70s. Showers and thunderstorms mainly daytime and evening. Next few days pretty consistent. The chance of rain drops off a little bit each day, though. Still a pretty good chance Monday, mid-90s. Lower chance Tuesday, mid-90s. This is Precision Weather meteorologist Phil Spivak.
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11: What you need to know.
12: Norway is headed to the quarterfinals of the World Cup for the first time after eliminating five-time World Cup champions Brazil 2-1. Erling Haaland with two goals in the win. It's the first time since 1990 that Brazil will not be in the quarterfinals. Still to come, Mexico and England. That's going to start on Fox TV around 8 p.m. Eastern Time. Flo Balogun will be available to play in USA's round of 16 match against Belgium. Belgium on Monday. The FIFA Disciplinary Committee has suspended the red card that was issued to him during the round of 32. Balogun will now be on a probationary period of 1 year. In Major League Baseball, the Marlins still blanking the A's 8-0, top of the eighth inning. Mariners shutting out the Blue Jays 3-0, bottom of the eighth.

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13: 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Through the night, mainly clear sky takes hold. Temperature backing down to the mid-70s. Showers and thunderstorms mainly daytime and evening. The next few days pretty consistent. The chance of rain drops off a little bit each day, though. Still a pretty good chance Monday, mid-90s. Lower chance Tuesday, mid-90s. This is Precision Weather Meteorologist Phil Spivak for WNZF.
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14: And here's what you need to know.
15: We're still about an hour away from kickoff in Mexico City due to a weather delay. Mexico against England at the World Cup this evening. Norway and New Jersey eliminated Brazil 2-1 with two late goals from Erling Haaland. Brazil was stopped on an early penalty kick and made a late one for its only goal. That late one by Neymar, who has retired. The round of 16 just started yesterday. The Americans' round of 16 game Monday night in Seattle against Belgium. And American star Flo Balogun will play tomorrow after FIFA suspended his red card. Naomi Osaka upset number one Arena Sabalenka at Wimbledon in the fourth round. NASCAR's racing at Chicagoland tonight. Bubba Wallace has the lead about halfway through. William Byron is in second. In Major League Baseball, the Padres have lost 8 in a row. They're scoreless at the Dodgers in the top of the third. Wins for Milwaukee and Colorado. I'm Steve DeSager.
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